He says Sweet Dreams, I say Nightmares, but it's still a pretty great cover. At number 50 on the top 909 cover songs of all time, Marilyn Manson's Sweet Dreams are made of this. Of course, spooky in its own right by the Eurythmics beforehand. Otis Redding covering Try a Little Tenderness. That one was originally recorded in 1932 by Ray Noble Orchestra. Our countdown will continue getting closer to number one as we break into the 40s, coming up after a quick message of support. Joan Jett, I gotta be honest, I don't think I knew it was a cover. It was originally done by the Arrows. We'll hear I Love Rock and Roll up next on our countdown

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1: 47.

We're getting into the nitty-gritty at this point. Lots of feelings about some of these songs. That one just came out, I think, last year as Eddie Vedder did a cover of English Beats' Save It for Later. It was for The Bear soundtrack. Of course, the latest and final season of The Bear is out and available, and I don't know about you, but I haven't made it there yet because there's been too much World Cup. Holding on to it. I'll save it and savor it later. Right before that, another cover from Guns N' Roses that people were not too sure about originally. It came out on Use Your Illusion 2 and was a certified hit as Guns N' Roses covered Bob Dylan's Knockin' on Heaven's Door. Joan Jett in there as well, and now, just a beautiful song, and Chris Cornell could sing anything. Of course, Sinead O'Connor made it iconic, but Prince wrote it. Nothing Compares to You, number 46 on The Bridge's top 909 cover songs of all time.

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Originally recorded in 1953 by a Canadian vocal quartet by the name of The Four Lads, and then made very popular by They Might Be Giants. That is Istanbul, non-Constantinople. I got to sing it. Number 44 on the top 909 cover songs of all time. Before that, The Beatles covering someone else's work. Kansas City, Hey, Hey, Hey. That one was actually from 1952 and originally recorded by Little Willie Littlefield. Chris Cornell in there as well. Hope you're having a wonderful 4th of July holiday. Thank you for taking the bridge along with you. Our countdown will end tonight when we get to number one. In our next set, Get Up Kids, Fiona Apple, and we'll hear Somewhere Over the Rainbow, one of the covers on this countdown, up next at number 43

0: 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Story of the Year and Silverstein. 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

Covering Postal Service at number 42, that is Iron and Wine with Such Great Heights. Before that, Israel, and just, I think everybody just calls him Iz. You remember him, the Hawaiian ukulele player covering the most beautiful version of Somewhere Over the Rainbow. Still to come, we'll get to Fiona Apple and we'll hear from Pearl Jam. And now some local love. Had Jim Suptick recently in the Bridge Studios and we talked about this cover. It's the Get Up Kids covering Close to Me from The Cure. It's number 41 on The Bridge's top 909 cover songs of all time.

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2: 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Just thought that I had to be in Compton soon. I gotta get drunk.

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He's Boys in the Hood and Fiona Apple, Across the Universe. That one actually recorded for the soundtrack for the movie Pleasantville. Kind of forgot about that movie. Up next, you want to talk about a song that people could not get their hands on fast enough. When it originally came out, you literally could not get your hands on it. Pearl Jam covering Last Kiss, number 37 on the Bridge's Top 909 Cover Songs

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0: Covering Nick Lowe ended up being a really smart idea for Elvis Costello. What's so funny about peace, love, and understanding? That is number 35 on our countdown with Nirvana Unplugged, their version of Lake of Fire, a huge cultural moment as they did the Unplugged series originally on MTV covering Meat Puppets, and Pearl Jam with Last Kiss. As I mentioned earlier, when that came out, you literally could not get your hands on it. It was finally released, and amazingly enough, it was a hit previously in the 60s. It was recorded by Frank Wilson and the Cavaliers, and of course Pearl Jam making their cover in 1988 as it climbed the charts in 99. Coming up, we will break through the rest of the 30s, counting down to number one just in time for your 4th of July celebration this evening, with music on the way from the Black Crowes and Concrete Blonde up next with number 34 on the Bridges' Top 909 Cover Songs of All Time.
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0: That originally came out in 2002 as an electronic song from a duo by the name of The Knife, but Jose Gonzalez claiming it as his own and doing a wonderful rendition of Heartbeats at number 29 on our countdown. Before that, Valerie, Mark Ronson teaming up with Amy Winehouse, a certified hit for sure, originally recorded by the Zootons. Getting closer to number one, officially into the 20s right now as our 4th of July afternoon rolls on. Coming up, we'll hear from Lemonhead, Sonic Youth, and Unplugged 10,000 Maniacs at number 28 after a quick message of support.
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The original was actually released in 1969 as a B-side for Delaney and Bonnie and Friends, and it actually featured Eric Clapton on lead guitar. But Sonic Youth made it their own, and it is number 27 on our countdown. That is Superstar. Before it, 10,000 Maniacs going unplugged for Because the Night, originally recorded by Patti Smith and Bruce Springsteen. And tell me MTV Unplugged did not do any wrong. Like, everything they did was so good. Up next on our countdown, a song that's been featured in a couple of films. It's been covered by a lot of people. Originally used in the film The Graduate and written and recorded by Simon and Garfunkel, Lemonheads, probably the biggest hit of their career. It was later used in the movie The Wolf of Wall Street, but you heard it everywhere. It's Mrs. Robinson, number 26 on our

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1: You know, every now and then I think you might like to hear something from us. Nice and easy. But there's just one thing, you see. 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But then we're gonna do the finish

Okay, so this is where I start getting emails and text messages from people going, what? How? How is that possible? That should be higher. And I think you should just stick with it. I think you'll still be happy. Whitney Houston, her incredible version of I Will Always Love You. Of course, Dolly Parton, the original. That is number 23 on our top 909 cover songs of all time. You heard Smashing Pumpkins and their take on Landslide. And also Proud Mary in there from Ike and Tina Turner. Our next song was a certified hit for the Beatles, and then

Joe Cocker made it his own. As a matter of fact, when I hear it, I think a lot of us actually do think of The Wonder Years. It became the theme song for that iconic show. It is, with a little help from my friends, Joe Cocker on the Bridge's Top 909 Cover Songs of All Time, number 22.

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2: Hello, darkness, my old.

Originally recorded in 1965 by Otis Redding, but only 2 years later, Aretha Franklin making it her own. That is Respect. It is number 20 on our top 909 cover songs of all time. Before that, Disturbed and a very, very incredible rendition of Simon and Garfunkel's The Sound of Silence. On the way, we've officially broken the top 20. We'll hear from Devo, Nirvana, and a tune that I thought was going to be a little controversial. It got one of my votes, but apparently I was far from the only person who loved the Sunday's version of Wild Horses. You'll hear it at number 19 after a quick message of support as The Bridge's top 909 cover songs of all time.

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0: In 1978, Devo took on the Rolling Stones' I Can't Get No Satisfaction and made it a certified hit. It's number 17 on our top 909 cover songs of all time. Before that, Nirvana. Now, they give credit to Leadbelly. However, it goes back much further than that. It was actually a few different versions of itself. It's a folk song dating back to the 1870s in the Appalachian area. It's been called My Girl, Hey Girl, Black Girl, and of course, Where Did You Sleep Last Night? That is Nirvana at number 18 on the countdown. One of my favorites, Wild Horses from the Sundays, taking on another Rolling Stones song. Up next, as our numbers continue to get smaller, it's Janis Joplin, Me and Bobby McGee, originally written by Kris Kristofferson and recorded by Roger Miller. It is number 16 on our countdown.
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0: that you just heard, number 14 on the Bridges Top 909 cover songs of all time. Dolly Parton's Jolene by the White Stripes before it, and you heard Janis Joplin from Me and Bobby McGee in there as well. I am Misty. As our 4th of July night rolls on, we're getting closer and closer and closer. Just want to take a minute to say thank you for taking part in our countdown, whether you took the time to submit your votes, whether you are just listening and enjoying the countdown, taking us with you wherever you may go this holiday weekend, and especially a big thank you to our supporters. 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We come back in just a moment. Number 13, we are getting so close. 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

Depeche Mode recorded that song and released it on Violator in 1990, and quite the stamp of approval when Martin L. Gore himself says that the Johnny Cash version of Personal Jesus is the absolute best. That is number 12 on our top 909 cover songs of all time. Before that, you heard Sturgill Simpson's Nirvana cover in Bloom. That one came out in 2016 on his album that is called A Sailor's Guide to Earth. Maybe, just maybe, he'll perform that when he's here in September over at T-Mobile Center. Getting awfully close to our top 10 at number 11, covering Al Green. This is Talking Heads with Take Me to the River on 90.9 The Bridge's top 909 cover songs of all time.

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3: I

Apparently, it is Gloria Gaynor's least favorite version of the song due to its use of profanity. No stamp of approval from her for Cake and I Will Survive, number 8 on the Bridges Top 909 cover songs of all time. Sweet Jane from Cowboy Junkie. Sometimes it's hard to remember there was an original version. I don't mean that. Please don't be mad at me. Please do not write letters. Velvet Underground did a remarkable job, but I think we've gotten so accustomed to hearing Cowboy Junkie's version. You also heard Bangles in there in A Hazy Shade of Winter. Of course, a lot of us watching movies we shouldn't have watched just yet. Less Than Zero was the soundtrack you could find that one on. Coming up, we're going to get down to our top five. At number 7, very fun version of this song, it's Alien Ant Farm, Smooth Criminal on 90.9 The Bridges, top 909 cover songs of all time.

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1: Celebrating over a century of music with the top 909 covers of all time.

Written and recorded originally by Prince, but Sinead O'Connor made it a global sensation. At number 5 on our countdown, That Is Nothing Compares to You, with Jimi Hendrix right before that, All Along the Watchtower, another stamp of approval from Bob Dylan, who considers Jimi Hendrix cover to be the, quote, definitive version of the song, saying it overwhelmed him. Wow. You also heard Alien Ant Farm as they covered Michael Jackson's Smooth Criminal. As we move on closer to number 1 with our top 5 officially underway, it was interesting to watch the votes come in because number 1 never moved. It stayed number 1 from the get-go. Now 2, 3, 4, and 5 moved around. One would move up, one would move back down, they would swap spots. Number 1 always stayed number 1, but what did you decide for number 4, 3, and 2? You'll find out after a quick message.

0: message of support.
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90.9 The Bridge's top 909 cover songs of all time. At number two on our countdown, that is Nirvana covering David Bowie's The Man Who Sold the World. That is from the MTV Unplugged performance that became a huge blockbuster. David Bowie himself saying he loved the raw, honest interpretation of the song. Now, right before that, you heard the Fugees, Killing Me Softly at number three. That one had a few times in the spotlight, originally written and recorded by Lori Lieberman in 1972. In 1973, it was released by Roberta Flack and was on the Hot 100 for 5 weeks and won a Grammy Award for Record of the Year in 1974, but the Fugees ran away with it for sure. At number four, it was Jeff Buckley, frequently considered the best version of Hallelujah, covering Leonard Cohen. Just a reminder, we will play back for you the top 100 tomorrow after our normal array of specialty shows in the morning, from 100 to number one, in case you missed any or you'd like to enjoy it again. It has been my pleasure to spend 4th of July with you here on The Bridge. Thank you again for taking part and enjoying the countdown that you made happen. At number one on the top 909 cover songs of all time, it is Johnny Cash in Hurt.

0: all the way to number one again, just so you can enjoy it. And coming up, a brand new episode of Sonic Spectrum with Robert Moore, followed by The Z Show with Skylar and Go DJ with Q. I'll be back for Middays all next week. Have a safe and wonderful 4th of July weekend. We appreciate you here on 90.9 The Bridge.
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Welcome to Sonic Spectrum. I'm Robert Moore. Tonight we'll hear some classics covered by David Bowie, Parquet Courts, and Luna. Also tracks from Marvin Gaye, Prince, and Bill Withers, and an hour of songs of freedom and revolution.

For the first two sets tonight, we'll continue the covers theme here on the bridge, beginning with a beautiful version of a Joy Division classic from Swans.

The amazing band Firewater with their version of Paint It Black from their covers album Songs We Should Have Written, released in 2012. One of my favorite Black Sabbath tunes before that, covered by Cathedral, Solitude from the compilation Masters of Misery, released in 2009. Gus Black with his version of Black Sabbath's Paranoid from his Uncivilized Love album, released in 2003. And Swans opened the set with a beautiful acoustic version of Joy Division's Love Will Tear Us Apart. That was released as part of an EP in 1988. They also recorded two other versions of the song, one with a full band and Michael Girard on vocals, and another with their other vocalist, Jarbo. After the break,

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2: Welcome back to Sonic Spectrum. I'm Robert Moore. We'll continue with another set of covers, beginning with David Bowie covering The Who.

Luna, covering Guns N' Roses' hit Sweet Child of Mine from 1999, the album The Days of Our Nights. The Whip, covering Billy Idol's White Wedding, always love that version, comes from a compilation called Bridging the Distance, Portland, Oregon, released in 2007. A band called Those Looks, covering Squeezes Up the Junction, that's actually a new release from the Mint Records label. Parquet Courts before that, covering the classic These Boots Are Made for a Walkin'. And David Bowie opened that set with I Can't Explain from his 1973 covers album, Pinups.

0: 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After the break, some classic R&B.
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0: It's Sonic Spectrum on 90.9 The Bridge. I'm Robert Moore. In 1964, Aretha Franklin still really hadn't had her big breakthrough yet, but was starting to chart on the R&B charts here in the States, and this track was definitely one of those stepping stones. You'll Lose a Good Thing from Aretha Franklin on Sonic Spectrum.

0: Soft and Wet, the first single from Prince, released in 1978 and recorded when he was just 19. Donna Summer before that, Love to Love You Baby, her first single and her first hit, released in 1975, and the beginning of the amazing collaboration she had with Giorgio Moroder. The track was also banned by several radio stations as being too graphic. Gil Scott-Heron before that, with Gun. We heard Bill Withers with Harlem from his 1971 debut. Marvin Gaye's How Can I Forget from his 1970 album, That's the Way Love Is. Aretha Franklin opened the set, and You'll Lose a Good Thing, recorded back in 1964. Stay with us for more Sonic Spectrum here on 90.9 The Bridge.
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1: 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I'm Robert Moore. This being July 4th weekend, I chose to go with the theme this hour of songs of freedom, oppression, and revolution. I find it sadly ironic that most of us are shocked over the puritanical rulings of our Supreme Court as we celebrate our freedom this weekend, because with all honesty, we're celebrating a nation we stole from Native Americans by virtually wiping them out and treating them as animals. Our founding fathers expounded on equality while they owned slaves, and now we have extremist Christians interpreting what the founding fathers meant by freedom of religion, yet failing to mention that many of those men, including George Washington and Thomas Jefferson, were deists, believing in reason over supernatural miracles. Remember reading the Scarlet Letter in school? These judges are the modern Puritans. So we'll spend tonight's show with songs of freedom, oppression, and revolution, beginning with a public service announcement from The Clash.
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finish and midnight's broken toll. We ducked inside the doorways, thunder went crashing. As majestic bells of bolts struck shadows in the sounds, seeming to be the chimes of freedom flashing. Flashing for the warriors whose strength is not to fight. Flashing for the refugees

0: Bob Dylan with Chimes of Freedom from 1964 is another side of Bob Dylan. The Byrds would later have a big hit with that. Billy Bragg helped save the youth of America, oddly still on point with his line about a monkey trial on TV in America, and that was recorded back in 1988. Adolescence with Democracy, Billy Idol and Generation X covering John Lennon's Gimme Some Truth before that. The Clash opened the show tonight with Songs of Freedom, Oppression and Revolution with the track Know Your Rights. 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Stay with us.
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2: 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I'm Robert Moore. Tonight, songs of freedom, oppression, and revolution on this July 4th weekend. And to be honest, at this point, I'm not really sure what we're celebrating, unfortunately. But nevertheless, here's the House Martins.

trained, best educated, best equipped, best prepared troops refuse to fight. Matter of fact, it's safe to say that they would rather switch than fight.

0: Public Enemy closing out that set with Fight the Power. Peter Tosh with Get Up, Stand Up. Fun Boy 3 with The Lunatics Have Taken Over the Asylum. Three former members of the ska revival band The Specials. This song has been on repeat in my mind since Trump took office, and I think we'll be feeling the after effects for decades. The House Martins opened that set with So This Is Freedom. After the break, more songs of freedom, oppression, and revolution. We'll hear from Public Image Limited and X-Ray Specs. 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
2: It's Sonic Spectrum on 90.9 The Bridge. I'm Robert Moore. Tonight's songs of freedom, oppression, and revolution. Sunvolt released a great album in 2021 featuring this very apropos standout track.

Stained glass windows keep the cold outside, while the hypocrites hide inside with the lies of statues in their minds, where the Christian religion made them blind, where they hide and pray to the god of a bitch spelt backwards is dog. Not for one race, one creed, one world, but for money, effective, absurd. Do you pray to the Holy Ghost when you suck your host? Do you read who's dead in the Irish Post? Do you give away the cash you can't afford on bended knees and pray to the Lord? Fat pig priest, sanctimonious smiles. He takes the money, you take the lies. This is religion and Jesus Christ. This is religion cheaply priced. This is Bibles full of libel. This is sin in eternal hymn. This is what they done. This is your religion. The apostles were 11. Now there's a sod in heaven. This is religion. There's a liar on the altar. The sermon never falter. This is religion. Your religion.

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1: Some people think little girls should be seen and not heard, but I think

Lily Allen with the clean version of FU. Pill before that with My Rights. X-Ray Specs with the great feminist anthem O Bondage Up Yours before that. Lords of the New Church with Open Your Eyes. Steve Bader's wrote this in 1982, referring to the Reagan regime. John Lydon and Public Image Limited on Religion Part 1. Sunvolt opened that set with

Living in the USA. And that's about it for this edition of Sonic Spectrum. I hope you've enjoyed it. You can check out our playlists and past programs at bridge909.org. With the recent misogynism from the U.S. Supreme Court still fresh, the lecherous Clarence Thomas has intimated that same-sex marriage is next on the menu. So we'll close with a track Beth Ditto wrote about the U.S. government's stance on same-sex marriage during George W. Bush's reign. I'm Robert Moore. Stay strong.

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0: Behind her intended runner, in again, and Shalinga pokes it in! 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
2: 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Hope you're having a good long weekend, and if you're not watching fireworks tonight, to be sure to stick around for amazing new jams from folks like Freak Slug, Knitting, Swap Meet, and tons of others. Now coming up, get ready for a track titled Baby in Your House by Half-Handed Cloud, also known as John Ringhofer, an American indie musician and songwriter known for lo-fi, pocket symphony, pop. But up first, as always, we are kicking things off local.

Off his very good, very new album, Surprise Wish, that was Dari Bay with Finder. 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Or now, you can go download the Bridge app, which allows you to listen back to specialty shows like mine, or Q's Go DJ, recently released with Sarah Bradshaw, or any other shows that float your boat just hours after they air. Now, stick around, because we'll be taking a listen to one of my favorite tracks this week, more specifically At's new single, Auto Smile, which announced their new album of the same title, which will be out October 16th via their new label 4AD. Very exciting stuff. And even more interesting when Victoria Rose and Stone Philipsack are not making music together as a duo. They work as a beekeeper and a self-taught computer programmer. Thought that was kind of wild. But before all of that, here is Billy Came Back by This Is Lorelei on Kansas City's Music Discovery Station.

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Chanel Beads with JBL in the Fireplace on The Z Show. Also, if you ever have any recommendations of what you want to hear on The Z Show, always feel free to send a text on over to 816-777-0909, because as you know, I'm always in the market for fresh jams and jellies. Now, later, get stoked for Fossils by Thao, and yes, that is the same Thao of a Get Down, Stay Down, but this is her solo stuff, which is pretty cool. But up next, we've got the latest from Love Spells. This is

courtesy of their new album, Monkey Mind. That was Pearl in the Oysters with Lights Out. Stick around for one heck of a good time. We'll hear Born at Midnight and their track Underground Shopping District off their extremely fun new album, Eternal Damnation. But before that, we've also got another major bop and a half. From Sydney Gish's side project, VHS Slut 1997, this is Everyone is Good on The Z Show.

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Piece of Cake by Freak Slug. Now coming up, we've got Ken C and his tune Get Out of My Face featuring Janin. But up next, here's Stereolab with Fed Up With Your Job on

Off Charlie XCX's upcoming record, Music Fashion Film, out July 24th, that was Wink Wink. Later, stick around for Maripool's latest release, Crossing. But before that, we have Montreal's Knitting, who just released their killer new album, Souvenir. This is Sunrise, right here on Kansas City's Music.

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Anna McClellan with Gemini. Also, if you ever have any recommendations of what you want to hear on the Z Show, always feel free to send a text on over to 816-777-0909, because as you know, I'm always in the market for fresh jams and jellies. Now, coming up, we're going to hear the title track from Blondshell's upcoming album, Violins, out September 25th via Partisan. But right here, right now, here's Sun Has Set by Biba Doobie on the Z Show.

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That Guy by Chastity Belt on The Z Show. Up later, we'll hear Kiwi Jr.'s newest tune, Pure Michigan. But right here, right now, we've got a little local 909 for you.

The Tubs with Who's Gonna Love You Now. Coming up, we'll take a listen to Whitmer Thomas and his latest release, Candy Corn, which announced his new signing to Fire Talk Records, which is huge. But up first, we have And I Know by Kansas City's very own Eggs on Mars.

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Beth Orton with Love You Right. And it looks like I've only got three more left for y'all tonight. Up first, we'll hear Voyager by PJ Harvey, then Sing It to Email by A. Sprague, and lastly, Tasha, Jamila Woods, and Lorraine with Spring. I'm Skylar, and thank you all so very much for listening to this episode of The Z Show here on 90.9 The Bridge. Have fun, stay safe, and have a lovely night.

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Whoo, what a time, what a time, what a time, what a time to be alive. Those songs right there, man. I'm telling you, music back then was moving and grew. Oh, man, it was amazing. The Notorious B.I.G., just imagine seeing Biggie live. Seeing Biggie Smalls perform live. What a time, y'all. And that last set, we had One More Chance, Stay With Me by the Notorious B.I.G., Can't See Me by Tupac, and Explosive by Dr. Dre, Hitman, 6-2, Nate Dogg, and Corrupt. Y'all, I didn't forget, it is still Pride Month. We got one last weekend. A lot of big cities around the country are still celebrating. We got Chicago, New York, a lot of those places. And so everybody, if you tapped in, no matter where you tapped in, happy Pride Month still. We still in it. Y'all, coming up next, we got Lupe Fiasco with Superstar. Twista with Overnight Celebrity. Hustle of Music by Lil Wayne. And I got one more for you, y'all. We got Snoop Dogg, Pharrell, Charlie Wilson. We're beautiful. All eyes right here. All eyes. All ears right here, y'all. I mean, keep your eyes on the road if you're in the car. Your eyes wherever they need to be. But your ears right here on the radio. Turn them dials all the way up. You rocking with your boy Q. Let's get into it.

All right, here on Go DJ Radio, y'all, where I told you we're gonna be listening to the hits and having a good time all night long. On that last set, we started off with Lupe Fiasco, Superstar, Overnight Celebrity with Twista, Hustle of Music, Lil Wayne, and last but not least, Snoop Dogg. Right there on that last set, y'all, we are in it. We are in it having a good time. At least, I hope you are. I am, and it's June, it's Pride Month. We got music, and we just doing a thing. It's what better can you do, and can you say it from that? Nothing, right? It's Pride all happening all over the country, in different places still, y'all. Chicago, what is it? What else? We have New York. There's a lot of places, and so Pride Month ain't over. But we still having a good time because that's exactly what we do. Turn those dials up, y'all. I got one more coming your way. I actually got a lot more headed your way. But for now, we're going to keep it going. Y'all, we got Through the Wire coming up next. Kanye West, Locked Up, Akon. And last but not least, 50 Cent, Olivia with Best Friend, the remix. All right, here on Go DJ Radio, y'all. Keep rocking with your boy. Let's get into it.

Iguanas are coming to Knuckleheads July 9th. 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

Hey, if I be your best friend, I want you around all the time. Hit after hit after hit, y'all. We having a good time right here on Go DJ Radio. On your very own 90.9 The Bridge. I appreciate y'all for tapping in with your boy tonight for Go DJ Radio. That last set we had, Through the Wire, Kanye West, kick us off. Locked Up by Akon, You Won't Let Me Out. And last but not least, 50 Cent and Olivia with Best Friend Remix. Y'all, what a time, what a time. Speaking of a time, we lost someone very, very dear to the hip-hop community this past week. Tae Keith shocked the whole world. Rest in peace. You gave us a lot. You gave us a lot in your time. And, man, appreciate everything you've done. And just like that, I wanna pay a little homage to you, yo. We got Sicko Mode, Travis Scott,

J. Cole, G-O-M-D, Nonstop by Drake, all right here on this set, y'all. We got a few more headed your way, but we're going to start right here. Pay homage to Tay Keith, y'all. A little moment of silence before we get there. And then after that, let's turn up in his honor. You already know the deal, y'all. I appreciate you for taking that moment. Turn those dials all the way up. Let's get into it.

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0: Welcome back, y'all. On that last set, we got it kicked off. We had Tay Keith, yo, what a time. But during this time, y'all, he gave us a lot. Sicko Mode, Travis Scott, G-O-M-D, J. Cole, Nonstop by Drake. I got two more for you, two more, so don't go anywhere. This will be real quick. We got You Don't Even Know, Rick Ross, Future, Rocco. Last but not least, Eminem, Royce da 5'9", Not Alike. It's all paying homage to Tay Keith, y'all. Turn those dials all the way up one more time. Let's get into it.
1: You don't even know it. Oh, high class you.
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1: Flash it on me. You know what I'm saying? It's $1,000 pair of shoes, you don't even know it. It's $1,000 proper lane, you don't even know it.

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1: The following program may contain strong language or themes. 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

Welcome back, y'all. That last set was short, sweet, and straight to the point, just like we needed it. We had You Don't Even Know by Rocco featuring Rick Ross, Future, and then Not a Light by Eminem and Royce the 5'9". We was paying homage, giving our thanks, giving our love to Tay Keith. Rest in peace, my guy. Wow, what a time, what a time. What a time. But we're here now, and this is what we got, y'all. We got our love to our independent local artists coming up next. One of my favorite parts of the hour. Got some of my favorite artists too, y'all. Chicago Stand Up. We got Dreamer Isayama with I Try So Hard. Q, Joel Lioge with Ain't Going Back. And DeAndre Adonis with Pearl. Hey, yo, by the way, if you in Chicago, tomorrow, Sunday, June 28th, hit up Book Club Shy. Go check out Q, DeAndre Adonis. They performing live. You don't want to miss it. Until then, turn those dials up. Let's get into it.

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Hey, we back, y'all, again. I appreciate y'all. I mean, like, every week since I've been doing this, I've been showing love to independent local artists, and I haven't heard not one complaint. All I get is new music, and what I need more is new music. So if y'all out there dropping new music, you know any independent, tough, local artists that need the platform, hit me up at Q Music, y'all. I love showing love. We had Dreamer Asiyama on the last one, I Try So Hard. Q, Joel Eliojo, Ain't Going Back. And DeAndre Adonis with Pearl. We moving into the new stuff. The stuff that I want you to turn up. Yo. We having a good time. We ending out June the high note, the right way, whatever you want to say. We just going to have a good time while we doing it. We got Is It Love by Tyler coming up next. Man on a Mission, Chris Brown featuring Wizkid.

What a time, what a time, what a time, y'all. Wow, what a time. On that last one we had, Is It Love by Tyler. Man on a Mission by Chris Brown featuring Wizkid. Heaven by Miles Smith. And last but not least, On the Low by YG and Tyler the Creator. All right, here on Go DJ Radio, y'all. We got a couple more headed your way, so don't go anywhere yet. We got Mahogany Caskets. Rick Ross, T.I. coming up next. The Dream, Usher with Tampa. And last but not least, All That Matters by Black. Leon Thomas and AZ Shike. All right, here on Go DJ Radio. What a lineup. Yo, we'll talk about that when we get back. But until then, let's get into it.

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We are back. What a night, y'all. I'm telling you, this new music is crazy, and I love it. I love it so much. All right, here on Go DJ Radio, your very own 90.9 The Bridge, y'all. That last set, we had Mahogany Caskets, Rick Ross and T.I. Then we had The Dream and Usher with Tampa. And then on the last set, we had All That Matters with Black, Leon Thomas, and AZ Chike. What a song. What a time. What a time. We got one more for you, though. So turn those dials up. You rocking with your boy Q. Last weekend of June, and we going out with a bang, as always. We got Game Time with Future, Tyler, FIFA Sound. Because what time is it? It's the World Cup time, y'all. And I hope you've been watching and tapped in. We'll get into more of that later because there's still so much happening. We got Dolce SZA with Girl Get Up. And last but not least, Shoulda Never by Kalani Usher. All right, here on Go DJ Radio, y'all.

0: I know you didn't expect me to end it that way, but hey, what a time, right? Turn those dials all the way up. You're rocking with your boy Q. Let's get into it.
1: I heard what you said through the grapevine. Funny thing about your problems, they ain't mine. Staying up through the late night. 20 seconds to game time. Getting religious with it. Time crossing these state lines. Working hard through the late nights. 20 seconds.

0: What a night. But I'm telling you, every week I enjoy every single minute of it right here with you on Go DJ Radio, y'all. We have Future and Tyler, FIFA Sound with Game Time, Girl Get Up with Dochi and SZA. And last but not least, we have Kalani and Usher with Shoulda Never. All right here on Go DJ Radio, y'all. Tap in with your boy next week. We're going to be celebrating a big holiday. And so, you know, I'm going to have some vibes for you. I'm going to have the cookout vibes. We're going to be outside. We're going to have a good time. But until then, I need y'all to be safe, be easy, and take care of yourselves. Peace.
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0: From NPR Music, this is Alt Latino. I'm Felix Contreras. Okay, this week we're going to take a trip back in time to explore a little-known bit of Latin music history that had been lost but has been recently rediscovered. Let's set the dials on the time machine back to Washington, D.C. in 1971, a moment when a group of young Latino musicians joined forces with some African-American players to create a band they called Zapata, an organic cultural mashup of two communities that were largely well outside the city's mainstream or white cultural and political power structure.
1: We're gonna put them in like some bags or something.
2: Now, these used to be all over my ceiling.
0: On a tree-lined street in the city's Mount Pleasant neighborhood, bassist Pepe Gonzalez is digging through a closet in his basement studio, pulling out artifacts that he has saved and carefully guarded from his time in the band over 50 years ago.
2: After the shows, I would always pull them out.
0: Now, check out the names of the A-list bands that they opened for back in the day.
3: Weather Report, Miles Davis, Ross and Roland Kirk, Stanley Turrentine, Ramsey Lewis, Herbie Hancock. Did I say Sly and the Family Stone? Isley Brothers, Little Feet, Redbone.
0: And there's one crucial artifact that's the reason why we came to visit Pepe, an old recording of Zapata from 1971. It's the only existing recording of the band, and they've just restored it from an old cassette tape.

0: My conversation with Pepe started with the basics. How a band came out of the street culture of late 1960s Washington, D.C.
1: You know, in the 60s and 70s, there was a gang warfare in D.C. And we came out of the first Hispanic and black street gang, but not an offensive gang. We just got tired of people getting their ass whooped by other people. All of our equipment managers came out of the gang. All of the band came out of the gang. You know, good people who were caught up in the street, and the street made them something else only because of the survival needs. We were the outcasts because we were some of the first Latinos that made the move to the black side of things. We grew up in a black neighborhood, so we were accepted on the black side. So we were these Latinos and these black cats who basically were more street, you know, we just defended our turf.
0: So what was going on musically, nationally at the time? Well, like, what were you guys listening to?
1: At the time was late 60s, early 70s. We listened to a lot of soul. And then around the 70s, we get people like War, Mandrill, and you know, Santana came out. Malo came a little later. Redbone. So all of these, wow, we had people who we could directly relate to in the sense of our heritage. But then we had a whole plethora of black music that we grew up with. All of that basically became part of who we were.
0: Okay, I need to jump in here for a minute to explain why Zapata's music stands out to me before Pepe explains how they came to that sound. Now, this band existed at the exact intersection of the explosion of Afro-Caribbean rhythms and styles from Fania Records in the early 1970s, a golden era of American R&B, and a style that was popular in the 60s called soul jazz. And according to Pepe, it seemed to be something that was distinct to D.C. and the seven members of Zapata.
1: They were either the black bands or the white bands. Once in a while, a black band might have a white dude, and the white bands might have a black dude, but never a mixture, and a mixture with purpose. And what happened was, there was black bands, we were coming right out of the Motown bag, man. But at home, our parents were listening to the whole diaspora of Latino music, you know, from tango all the way up to Caribeño. So we're hearing these musics from different perspectives, not knowing that it was leaving an impact in the subconscious. Consciously, we did not want to be part of that. Oh, no, eso para los viejos, you know, la música de los viejos, yeah. You know, the music of the old people. No, later on, little did I know that I was going to come back to it, playing with Maria Rodriguez, playing all those beautiful old, you know, not only salsa, but all those old Cuban songs, man, that, you know, that my parents used to listen to.
0: So I want to stay on that idea of all the stuff that was happening. Like you said, 69, 70, you know, Aretha was on the radio,
1: yeah.
0: Santana,
1: James Brown,
0: you know, and along the whole, the
1: Sly Latin, and the Family Stone.
0: Listening to the tape, you guys were like a combination of all these things.
1: Yeah, we never looked at it like, oh, this is a reflection of that era. But when you look at it, or when you hear it, it's a reflection of Latino, black experience, black Latino experience in D.C., which had never been given attention to, because the Latino community was a microscopic community in contrast to what we have, which is a macro community.

0: Okay, so like nowadays, you can go on YouTube and learn how to play, you know, a wawanko, like even from Matanzas, which is really rare, right? Like you, so you can, you, everything's on YouTube. You can take lessons. Like, how did you guys learn all of that stuff?
1: We would listen to the records, and the ones that were the real percussionists

0: when we wanted to play, they go, no, you know, baby, you know, okay, no, está hablando bien, me la tiene que dar palma, you know, or slap it. So they would break it down to us because they studied it. They would listen to it on the record, wear the record out, you know. Sometimes even put a nickel on it to slow it down or a dime, depending on how much you want to slow it down. So, and the same thing to learn lines. And they would slow it down and then listen to where slap tone, you know, palma. And then they would come back and start playing it to us. And then they would, whenever we wanted to jam, it was always, I mean, there was never a get together where somebody didn't jam. So they would run it down to us who were not literally percussion players, but we played and they would break it down. And that's the way we developed.
1: The band was so popular. I'm blown away by some of the bands you guys opened for. I mean, what was that like? Did you get any feedback from people like Herbie or Miles or anybody?
0: Well, yeah, the Isley Brothers and Mandrill loved us, man. Mandrill, every time they came to D.C., they would call me up, 483-8605. I remember their phone number, brother. No 202 back then. And they were, oh, yeah, babe. I mean, you know, because some of them could speak Spanish. But where y'all playing at? We're here and there. And they would show up and the people would flip, man. The Mandrill was up there with us, jamming with us, you know. Isley Brothers loved us.
1: Did you feel like you were reaching a point where guys were about to make a big step or go national or go beyond the region?
0: Yes. When we were in Birmingham, Alabama, opening up for Sly, we had some people from Atlantic actually come. I remember them coming to our rooms and sitting us down, and they said, hey, man, we heard this. We heard some of your music. We're very much interested. We would like to follow up on this. This was in 72, 73, but the band really, after a while, the band started going different ways musically, and that never came to fruition, unfortunately.

0: So let's talk about the end of the band a little bit. You said that everybody was doing something different musically. Like, at what point did Zapata cease to exist?
1: Late 74. By then, I had picked up Miles Davis Records, and Moshish was basically educating me to more of the jazz thing. And I told him that I wanted to buy an upright. You know, everybody laughed at me because I was small and I didn't know much about music. He said, "No, why don't you get yourself a cello, man, if you want to play something like that, man? You know, anyway, you playing electric bass, man. All right, you know, you don't tell an Aries that. I'm an Aries, man. You don't tell an Aries that you can't." So I did. And I started, you know, learning how to play it. I mean, it sat in my room for like a couple of months. I mean, I pluck it, but I didn't know how to even approach an upright without frets. You know, I understood somewhat, but then I started asking questions, and I got a little bit in. But you know, my girlfriend had bought me a Method, which I still have, by the way, and she wrote something that I live by today. I still live by what she wrote, and I have it there. She wrote something that was so awesome that I, my whole life, even as of today, I'm still living to those words. But
0: what did she write?
1: May I?
0: Yeah.
1: This is over 50 years old, gentlemen. And in the back she writes, "To become a master in any art." Now, this is a 17-year-old little young lady. "To become a master in any art, you have to first learn and understand the theory, basic truths and answers to your questions. Second, you must apply your new knowledge and practice what you have learned completely and honestly. Finally, you will have experienced a deeper reality never before imagined. You will be a master, one who can live through his art only

0: who remains wise and powerful in his concept of life and the art. You will have achieved your purpose on this earth.
1: So that dedication or advice guided you through what you went through after Zapata disbanded?
0: That was the genesis of realizing these words, which I'm still living by these words today, doing my best to become, never become a master, but as best as I can be.
1: So then that, once the band broke up, what did you do personally? You followed the jazz path, because now I moved to DC 25 years ago, and you're one of the first names I heard of being one of the elders and one of the guys to go, you know, that's still playing and doing stuff.
0: That's
1: right?
0: Interesting.
1: Yeah.
0: Yeah, I came up through the old collar guard, man, really the old cats, the old black cats. This was before there were schools that were teaching jazz, man. There were about three schools nationwide that would teach jazz. Back then, you learn Africanism the way Africans teach, through word of mouth. Mm-hmm. In this case, it's word of playing. I was MF'd and goddamned and MF'd off stage so many times. But they realized that this little dude wants to learn. So we're going to give the little brother a little chance. But I was tenacious, man. I went to every jam session. They would, no, you ain't playing the changes, man. Next, you know. And then, you know, I would go back, and every time I saw that new chord, I would play, and the drummer or whoever, yeah, boy, you got it now. You know, so that's the way I came up through that. Oh, and no longer, we don't longer have this sea of black musicians teaching us. We have schools. That's why these young people in the last 3.5 generations are coming out playing the hell out of their instruments, but from books. Mm.
1: You followed that path. You followed your own individual path to get you where you are now. What happened to some of the other members of the band?
0: Bacho and Rudy went into the Latin thing. Salsa, big band. Ernie and Miguel were both brothers, Chicanos. They were both guitar players in the band. I hate to say it. Life got the best of them. Mm-hmm. You know, they followed the path of, they paid it. They paid the price, man. The horn player got caught up on the same thing, but the opposite one was coke and the other one was heroin. And we hadn't seen him for 3 days. And when we went, we found him dead also. But they were still playing. I mean, they were still playing, but not to the degree when Zapata said it's peak, it's the pinnacle of performance, you know. But when I went my way, I guess Rudy, Bacho, and Tony Duncanson and his brother Mike, who were two of the percussionists also, we were about the ones that were playing more than the other cats. You know, the other cats were here and there just, you know, and little by little, of course, the Chicanos moved to California. And unfortunately, that's where they both passed, both brothers passed there.
1: So you're the last one.
0: I am the only one left.

0: Let's get back to Pepe's basement to hear how he restored those old recordings with the help of a producer named PJ Urquilla. So that takes us to the discovery of this tape. Okay, you guys recorded some material, and then take us through what happened. Go back to 1971 when you recorded. What happened?
1: Well, we recorded, and not only did we record it for the first time in a studio, but we also had a lot of live recordings. Back then, our manager had been there from almost the genesis, man, and he lived right here, like two doors down. What happened was that our manager apparently was seeing another lady, and his wife found

0: out about it. And when they come in late, very late, it was early hours in the morning, like 2, maybe 3 in the morning. It was quite late because back then shows would go real late, and then of course we would hang out. We came and all, there were boxes and all, everything's, you know, just in front of the house.
1: She threw all his stuff out.
0: All of it, including the boxes with all our information. Now, think about 1974, Washington, D.C. Yo. So we went and unloaded the equipment. I forget where. Oh, at Bacho's house, right up the street, actually. And then we went back to get his stuff. This is in the middle of the night. When we came back, nothing was left. Mm. Boxes, empty, papers strewn all over the place, some clothes strewn all over the place. But all of, see, the thing about it is that all our material was with his recording. You know, he had these real tapes and all that. And all of that was stolen because that's number one priority, man. I mean, that if you're going to steal some, you're going to steal a television or the recording things, right? So that's the, it. And we were never able to salvage it again. And we asked around in the neighborhood because we didn't know what we had lost, but we wanted our stuff back, you know. But we were never able to recuperate.
1: So take us through the story of how you found a cassette. Someone found a cassette.
0: Yeah, no, somebody, you know.
1: When was that?
0: I don't know if it was late 80s or early 90s. Something tells me it was late 80s. And his brother we grew up with, but I hadn't seen him forever. And he goes, yo, man. I mean, back then, they used to call me Spanish Joe for a whole different reason. Because there was Black Joe and Spanish Joe. And when the cops came around, they wanted to know which one is it, Spanish Joe or Black Joe? But we didn't want to get into that one. But hey, Joe, man, what's up, man? Hey, bro, how you been, man? Blah, blah, blah, cha-cha-cha, rah-rah-rah. Nah, man, you know, band ain't around anymore. Because he had literally, I think he had been locked up, I think. Because he said, went back in the day when we used to say, yeah, I was on a long vacation. You know what that means, right? Right. And I told him, I say, you know, the shit was stolen, man, you know, and we were never able to find out who it was because it was on Columbia Road. You know, so Columbia Road and Mount Pleasant was two different crews, you know. So a lot of people, even if they knew, they weren't going to tell us who it was. But, you know, all we wanted was just get our stuff back. We weren't going to call no police on them because back then nobody called the police. We took care of our own
1: problems.
0: Yes, always. Never the police. So the cat goes, man, you know, I still got some tapes, man, from back when H.U.R. used to play y'all's music. And I go, you do, man? He goes, yeah, man, but it was a cassette tape. I mean, when I heard it, I put it like, you know, it's like, oh, my God. I said, oh, man, you know, I saw him a little later, and I told him, like, hey, man, I appreciate it. Never thought about it. But then Paul Sears, the drummer, the only one white cat that played drums for us for maybe about 4 months, put it on a CD just to have it on a CD. And I kept the CD just to have it until I met PJ. And then, you know, PJ asked about it. And PJ has been working on it for, what, 2 years now or thereabouts?
1: PJ Urquilla also stopped by the basement that day, so I asked him how he got involved in the project. Tell me a little bit about your role in this. Like, where... How did you come across the tape, and what are you doing with it?
2: So I'm one of Pepe's students. He's been tolerating my bass guitar playing for a couple summers now. And, you know, I've heard a lot about Zapata through the community, you know, sort of the legend of it. So some of my friends who are artists and knew of it had told me about it. And Pepe had been telling me all the stories. And so one day we were down here, and I said, what do you mean there's no tapes, man? And he told me the whole story of how, you know, the manager's reel-to-reel tapes got stolen and everything was lost. And he said, oh, I do have one cassette that's on a CD. I said, well, let me get it, you know? And so he brought down, it's a burnt CD on a Memorex blank CD. And I'm a DJ and producer, so I knew what to do with it. So I got the data off and I started looking at the WAV files, and, you know, this was a couple summers ago, so I started talking to some people about restoring it, and we tried a couple different attempts and almost gave up on it a couple times. It was, the original recording was just missing something. It was

0: didn't sound right. Couldn't really make out the sounds. And so I thought that with some advancements in technology, we'd be able to remix it and remaster it. So it's sort of been a, you know, labor of love for my teacher and his high school band. So I've been working on it now for a couple summers.
1: And so now it's digitized, remastered.
0: Yeah, we finally got the mix and the master done. We found a studio. We've been working with some of our documentarian friends, you know, archivists, to get everything, you know, the photos, the posters. We want to preserve this piece of DC music history. And, you know, just looking to get it out and hopefully people hear it. It's a dream of mine that by putting this out here, we find the tape. Somebody hears it and says, oh, I got that reel to reel. I found it on the street corner in Mount Pleasant, 1974. It's been in my garage, you know. So that's my dream. But, you know, I wanted to rewrite the ending.
1: In what way?
0: That this came out, you know, that this record didn't get lost forever.
2: The last rendition of what he has done, and he gave it to me, he sent it to me. I was upstairs and I was listening to it, and tears are coming out of my eyes, man, because I thought I would never hear that music.

0: where were the tears coming from, man? What was going through
1: from the joy of being able to hear this music again, man. It meant a lot. In retrospect, it means a lot more, man, especially after having lost all of them. And, you know, that's why last year I did on the 50th year anniversary on my own. I got 50 or 100 T-shirts made, I think, with Zapata on the front. And I gave most of them to their offspring of the band, but also to people who, you know, few of the people that are still alive, like my brother and three other my brother's generation that used to help us with our equipment. I gave them and their offspring. But I had a 50-year anniversary on my own just to just pay tribute to them. And because I didn't want these people, I don't want this to go. I knew how important we were even then. But in retrospect, we were damn important because historically we basically unified. Matter of fact, we used to give about Father's Children, it was a Muslim band, and us, Zapata, we became like brother bands, and we wanted to unify the Latino and the Black community. And at Colorama Park, every summer we would get free concerts where we would ask all the people to come up, and the theme was how to unify the Black and Latin community. That's why I know we were bad mofos, man. And we believed in that. We were basically indoctrinated by the Black Panthers and the Young Lords.
0: The Puerto Rican?
1: Literally, yes.
0: The groups from Puerto Rico and New York.
1: Like the Bramborettes Chicanos.
0: Yeah. What do you hope happens with the music?
1: Really, I mean, if people find it in any way pleasing to their ears, it's beautiful, man. Is really the historical implications behind how the music was the soundtrack to my life during that time and a lot of other people's lives.
0: What do you think your fellow bandmates would think about being able to put the music out right now?
1: They would probably cry.
0: It's a big deal.
1: I miss them, man. They're my roots, man.
0: Well, I appreciate you sharing it with us, man. And I'm sure they're, wherever they're looking from, I'm sure they're going to enjoy this moment.
1: All this is for them, man. Oh, sorry.
0: It's all right.
1: A lot of stories in that band, brother. From violence to music to traveling and more violence and more violence and violence. Violence was always around.
0: But the music saved you guys.
1: Oh, yeah. It saved me, man. Because when I started picking up that upright, cats would be coming, knocking on my door, and I'd be saying, no, my man, I got to practice this. Man, you ain't on the mountain, nothing. Bro, you ain't never going to learn that instrument. I still ain't learned it, but I'm still on it.

Once again, thanks so much to Pepe Gonzalez for sharing his memories about his bandmates at Zapata and the music that they made together. You can hear The Lost Tape by Zapata on Bandcamp. It's out right now. You should check it out.

0: 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Our audio editor is Noah Caldwell. Executive producer of NPR Music is Sarayo Mohammed. Sonali Mehta is executive director. Special thanks this week to Otis Hart for editing the show. And don't forget, send us an email to altlatino@npr.org. Let us know what you're listening to these days. Let us know what you thought about this show and the music of Zapata. And if you enjoyed this episode, leave us a review on Apple or Spotify or wherever you're listening. I'm Felix Contreras. Thank you so much for listening.
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6: 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I'm Robin Hilton. I'm here with Sheldon Pierce.
7: Hey!
6: Sheldon, are you ready to say what the definitive, unimpeachable, best songs of the year are so far?
7: I'm ready to do something like that, I guess. maybe something a little less definitive,
6: perhaps? That's what we're going to attempt to do anyway. Well, maybe not so definitive. We're going to at least share what our picks are. Yeah. We're doing the best we can.
7: It's a deep field.
6: It is a very deep field. Have you seen other lists? Have you been spending any time with all the others?
7: I've browsed some. I generally don't like to look at mid-year lists. I like to go to end-of-year lists to really see what stuck with people over the course of the year. I find that historically, a lot of stuff that ends up on mid-year lists will fall off towards the end of the year. Maybe some of that is recency bias. Mm-hmm.
6: Should we not do this show? Was this a mistake?
7: No, I think the real point of mid-year lists is to get the conversation going.
6: Yeah, I just think it's good to stop, hit the stop button for a minute, just stop down and
7: try to appraise.
6: Yeah, where are we? I've gone through lots of lists, and I will say the one thing I have noticed is zero consensus.
7: Yeah.
6: No, literally, everyone's got a different top 10, different number one. And that's true for us here, too. We're not ranking these. We each brought some stuff, and we'll share what we're loving. But I think that's why I'm not going to sweat starting with a band that very few people have even heard of, probably.
7: Yeah.
6: It's a band called Mandy Indiana, and they dropped an album that one of my favorite albums of the year so far. It's called Erg.
7: Yeah.
6: Mandy Indiana, not a real place. This is a band from the UK. Super noisy, almost industrial kind of sound that, I don't know, it's the kind of sonic thrill ride I'm always happy to take. The song that I want to play is called Try Saying.
8: Honey, is that you?

0: when that bass hits and that backbeat hits, this song is so cool. This is one that Dora Levitt at Impure Music turned me on to. Played it on the show back in February when it came out. This is actually one of the tamer songs on the whole album.
1: Yeah.
0: They love dissonance, obliterated noise, very twitchy.
1: Yeah.
0: Love it.
1: I was going to ask, is the clarity the reason that this one has stuck with you of the other songs on this record?
0: Yeah, it's the most infectious to me.
1: Okay.
0: I mean, it's kind of hooky. I mean, and I think that's one thing that I really love. When a band can take noise like this and somehow make it feel really hooked, like really get its hooks into you, and you're just grooving and you want to move. I think Sleigh Bells, the band Sleigh Bells, 100 Gecs, Death Grips, a little bit of Death Grips, like Model Actress, those kinds of bands.
1: Yeah. Yeah, it's interesting because I was curious to hear why this song in particular. The album is one of the defining albums of the year for me.
0: Oh, okay.
1: And I wouldn't have thought to grab a particular song from it. It sounds like such a crazy soundscape that is constantly shifting. It feels like everything is of a larger piece. But now hearing you talk about it, honestly, it rips. I think everything on this record rips, but to the point of accessibility. If you were going to try to play something from this record to try to draw somebody into it, it would be this song. There is something about it that just really grabs you.
0: So this song from Mandy Indiana and the album Erg, which is up there for album title of the year maybe for me. Erg. The song is Try Sane, and that came out on February 6th.
1: Yeah, I'm going to take it in a bit of a different direction and go to another one of my favorite songs from one of my favorite albums of the year so far. The New Zealand indie folk singer-songwriter Aldous Harding returned with a new album. It's called Train on the Island. There's so much great music on this record.
0: Yes.
1: It goes so many different directions. It might be my album of the year so far. What an incredible piece of music. But I want to play what I feel is the standout song from the record. It's called Coats.

The shifts in this song just blow me away. I mean, it starts off so weird and alien, and you're kind of content to camp out in this space. I mean, I'll go anywhere Aldous Harding wants to go, but and then

0: just takes the sudden to shift into this almost conventional sort of ballady kind of, and then it shifts back again with all these weird little vocals going on in the background. I think she's a genius.
1: Yeah, Aldis Harding I think of as one of music's great character actors.

0: in your brain, big thick coats on the dogs of people just trying to help.
1: Like, what do you make of this song?
0: I have trying to puzzle out what is happening in this song. I still do not have any sense of what is happening. I think that is one of the joys of her music.
1: Sure.
0: There's a crypticness to it. So much of it feels like surreal.
1: When I go see a movie, I want some sort of completely unsatisfying, ambiguous ending that everyone else hates, because I'm going to think about it for days afterwards. And that's what her music is in a way. It's the kind of like, all right, I hear this and it's just going to make my brain hum along for days.
0: Yeah.
1: Just trying to consider. I think I think it maybe has something to do with, like, these are broad strokes here, but like something about misplaced values, misplaced intentions, a misunderstanding of what a person needs in their life. I don't know, something about like people just trying to help and they're putting big thick coats on their dogs or something. Like, I don't know.
0: It's everything layered on top of one another that
1: really
0: just creates an atmosphere that is kind of undeniable.
1: So that was the song Coats. We featured One Stop. That was another song on the record. We featured that one on the show earlier, before the album came out. It came out on May 8th, the album Train on the Island from Aldous Harding. I got one that just came out. Well, it's a relatively recent release. And I think, for me, is a solid contender for Album of the Year. Vince Staples, the album Crybaby. The song I want to play, we featured on the show, I guess it's been about a month ago, but it's my favorite on the record, and I think definitely one of the best songs of the year so far. The song is called White Flag.

0: There's so many songs that I'd love to play from this album that I honestly just cannot play because a lot of people don't know that this show airs on the radio as well as on the podcast, and there are some language issues, but I feel this whole album is just, he takes such a huge swing across this album. And this song in particular, I think maybe is my favorite, maybe for similar reasons to the Mandy Indiana song, in that it's sort of the hookiest on it. You know, I think it's a great entry point for what he's doing on the record, thematically, musically. I don't know, we were kind of talking a little bit before the show about it, and you weren't feeling the Staples album as much as I thought you might, but...
1: Yeah, I'm a big-time Vince Staples fan. There are few artists that I've written about more than him.
0: Yeah.
1: And this record, while I do appreciate it as a sort of like sonically ambitious swing for him, this is his first record off Def Jam on Loma Vista, so there is a clear intention to do something big,
0: yeah,
1: to do something different. I think lyrically it feels a bit less sharp, less pointed than some of my favorite stuff of his. But I mean,
0: you think he's sort of softening some of his critiques? And
1: I don't even think it's that he's softening. I think there is, in an appeal to be heard, a bit more of a broadening of the scope of his songs. He has been known to be a sort of like evasive character in his songs, who was kind of eluding any sort of outside definition of his music. And for many years, he was like, my albums are whatever you want them to be. Like, you can decide what they are. I don't really care. This album is a very clear, intentional shift into, here is what I'm saying, and you need to hear what I'm saying.
0: Yeah.
1: But with all that said, I think even the worst

0: Vince Staples album for me is a great Vince Staples album. I think he's like one of the defining rappers of his generation. This is so clearly like an auteur vehicle for him. Mm-hmm. Like you hear this and you're like, oh, he's really ready to embrace being one of the great sort of visionary thinkers in rap music.
1: I mean, it's a flex. He travels through so many different eras of music. You know, there's kind of punk rock elements and psych rock. And there's this a song called The Big Bad Wolf that it kind of sounds like this 80s era sort of rap hip hop. It's a little goofy. And then you got the song White Flag, which is very, has this old school soul, almost kind of Motown sound to it.
0: He very clearly wants to be viewed as a serious artist now. Yeah. Before he was just like, he would say it all the time. Music was just a thing that he was doing to get his bills paid. And now he is like, no, I want to make my mark. And I think you can't deny that that is very clear in this record.
1: You know, it won me over on a personal level with him. When I saw an interview one time, and whoever was interviewing him said, why don't you ever have anybody over? He's like, why would I have anybody over? I was like, I'm like, thank
0: deeply,
1: you.
0: Deeply relatable to you.
1: I don't want anybody over at my house. Why would I do that? So Crybaby, the album from Vince Staples, that came out June 5th, just at the top of June. All right, we got to take a quick break here, but we'll have more of the best songs of the year so far right after this. 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
3: It's All Songs Considered from NPR Music. I'm Robin Hilton. I'm here with Sheldon Pierce, and we're talking about the best songs of the year so far. Sheldon, you and I did this exact sort of episode, mid-year episode, around this time last year. Do you remember what we featured on that episode last summer?
4: You're talking about Lana.
3: I am. Well, we did. Well, first of all, I'll say we featured Pink Panthers, Stateside, Perfume Genius, It's Amir. There was a Haim song, Relationships. Man, that was everywhere at the time.
4: Yeah.
3: But yes, also we featured last summer Lana Del Rey, and we were speculating on the Any Day Now album that has never come. And that song, by the way, was Henry, Come On. I think that was one of your picks, wasn't that one of your favorites from last year? Here we are, year later. At this point, honestly, I've decided to quit waiting for an album. She seems content to just release these sort of one-off singles, and I'm happy to get whatever we can get. The song that she released earlier this year that I want to play and is definitely one of my favorites and I think one of the best of the year so far is called White Feather Hawk, Tail Deer, Hunter.

0: magic you are.
1: This is another one that we played earlier in the year. I think you were on that show, and I think maybe I said this at the time, but you know, with Lana, you never really know what you're going to get. But this is my favorite, Lana Del Rey. The very narrative-driven, sort of surreal, kind of David Lynchian sort of universe of Lana Del Rey, kind of creepy, unsettling, and out of time. You talk about an artist who makes the kind of songs that make me think for a very long time about what is she doing on this song and why this direction and, you know, how seriously should I take her? I mean, she is an artist that invites so much consideration for me. I don't remember. Was the jury kind of out for you at the time when we
2: I wasn't really sure about this song at the time. It has really grown on me since. Out of Time is a good way to put all of her music. Yeah. But there's something like specifically very like almost charmingly haunted about this song in particular. And I was sort of wrestling with, in the midst of, you know, like the emergence of like trad wifery.
1: Well, that's the whole thing. Yeah. I mean, like, this song is very trad wife coded, right? But it's very subversive too.
2: Yeah.
1: I don't think that it's like she's making a statement about how this is the way things should be or whatever. Or I mean, I don't even really know how to take exactly what she's saying.
2: Yeah, I think that where I've settled is there is something kind of curdled about it. Like, I mean, it's very clear in the lyrics that things haven't gone perfect for this relationship, even where she's like, we've had some trouble, but like we're kind of sticking
1: madly
2: together.
1: In love.
2: Yeah.
1: Madly in love.
2: We're working through it though. I'm still with him though.
1: I think it's just like there's something about her narratives that I never entirely trust.
2: Yeah.
1: Which is great. I like that. It kind of keeps me on my toes. The ground is always sort of shifting beneath me. And at the same time, it's just the production and the music and her voice and the

0: melody and all the different little elements coming in make it all so wondrous. It's just like, I am completely lost in this.
1: I don't think I can safely make any assumptions about this song. Mm-hmm. And there is like something bittersweet about all of this. Mm-hmm. There's a fog pressing in from the edge of the frame, even as she is talking about living this dream romance of hers.
0: Yeah. So that song, White Feather Hawk Tail Deer Hunter, from Lana Del Rey, that came out back in February, on February 17th. She dropped another single this year that was actually for a video game, a James Bond video game. Did you hear that one?
1: I haven't heard that one
0: yet. Yeah, it's called First Light. It's a very James Bondy theme. Yeah, yeah. I think the story that I read at the time was that she always wanted to do a James Bond theme, and maybe I think maybe even came close, and it never happened, so she did it for this video game. But where do you want to go next, Sheldon?
1: It's the singer Baby Rose's duet with Leon Thomas, Friends Again.

0: Is there any other singer who can deliver a knockout punch faster than Baby Rose? Like, I mean, the second, the first note out, you're like, you swoon and fall over.
1: I'm sold. I mean, oh my goodness, what a voice. One of the singular voices in music right now.
0: This century.
1: Yeah, it's just, it's so undeniable, the power that it holds, the amount of control that she has over it. I mean, they're not reinventing the wheel on this song, right? This is tried and true. This is soul standards, if there ever was one. But I think what really works about this is I can't imagine many people who could go toe-to-toe with her the way that Leon Thomas does.
0: Yeah, no, they're great. Perfect together.
1: There is just truly a match made in heaven that is really selling the friction of this song for me. You can feel them pulling together even as they try to push each other away. And it's the magic of that that is really selling the illusion of this song for me.
0: You know, we've gotten so much stuff here that we've played that's very forward-looking, sonically adventurous, lots of really cool production things going on. Yeah. But also, you know, at the same time, there's just such a love of classic, old-school, vintage sounds. You know, like, certainly this Baby Rose, but the Vince Staples, I think, you know, you've got that very old-school soul. The Freako song really looks back to glam rock. Even the Charlie Crockett is channeling a totally different era. But in all of these cases, they really make it come alive again in really fresh ways, I think.
1: Yeah, there's nothing that feels reductive about it, nothing that feels retroactive. It all feels like a continuation, right? There is an appreciation for what came before, but it is it's all very clearly rooted in the here and now.
0: So the song Friends Again from Baby Rose and Leon Thomas is from an album that actually isn't out yet. It's coming up real quick, though. It's called, another great title.
1: Yeah.
0: Urnalism.
1: Really good.
0: Urnalism, like yearning. Journalism. Urnalism. It's out July 10th. Do you have like a number one? Is there a number one you'd pick out of all of these before we get to these last two?
1: I'm not sure I have a number one.
0: To me, I think it's between Lana and Vince Staples.
1: Okay.
0: I think either of those, I could go either way.
1: Yeah, you seem really excited about the Vince.
0: I am. I
1: love that for you.
0: I've probably listened to it more than any other full, like all the way through, as an album, probably more times so far this year than

any other album. But the one that I just decided to go with here to play here, and again, I just picked because I think, you know what? I mean, I do love it, but I really think this is undeniably a great song and perfectly executed, start to finish. It's infectious, it's thoughtful, it's moving, and it's a very easy song to listen to. It's from Mumford & Sons. It's the song Rubber Band Man.

0: It takes this song about 30 seconds to go from this quiet, introspective, thoughtful song to we're just in total euphoria. We're soaring through the clouds. The look on your face right now says not a big Mumford and Sons fan, Sheldon.
1: Yeah,
0: but,
1: we talked about this one before. I need you to sell me again.
0: Oh, come on, man. I mean, it is. People have a knee-jerk reaction to this band. I think they say, oh, it's stomp, clap. And as soon as they hear stomp, clap, they think, I'm out. Not having it. And to be fair, there are definitely elements of that in the song and across this album. I get it. It's very earnest music. But it's so joyful. There's so much community in it. It's an earworm of a song. There's real heart to it. There's love and passion. And it's an emotional journey. I love the way it rises and falls, but ultimately just takes you into the clouds, like I said, just soaring. And these are good things. Sheldon, I think I said that the last time we talked. These are good things.
1: I appreciate how much you love this song.
0: This is like, well, I'm sorry you feel that way.
1: There's just something.
0: Is it overly earnest? Is that it? It's just too earnest.
1: Yeah.
0: It's too on the nose.
1: Yeah, there's too much hard on the sleeve feelings to me in a way that feels almost trite at times. And to a cynic like me, feels a bit corny, honestly.
0: Okay, well, cynicism is poison. We were just talking about this before the show. Right before we should have been recording that whole conversation. So Rubber Band Man from the album, again, Prize Fighter from Mumford & Sons. But Sheldon, you get to take us out.
1: Yeah, I'm going to do a song that is also sort of about community from one of my favorite albums of the year. It's by the free jazz collective Irreversible Entanglements, which has been around for about a decade, but has just started releasing albums on Impulse. And the song that I want to play is from the band's new record, Future Past Present. It's called Don't Lose Your Head, and it's really been one of my standouts.
0: Well, we'll go out on this. Irreversible Entanglements, the song Don't Lose Your Head. Sheldon Pierce, always a great hang.
1: Thanks so much for having me.
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Starting our show this week, wishing two Shiros that were born on July 9th a very happy birthday. Courtney Love and Adrian Lenker of Big Thief. We heard Malibu by Hole and Big Thief's Simulation Swarm. And with that, we welcome you to the Shiros Radio Hour. I'm your host, Carmel Holt. 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You'll help make this programming possible, which amplifies women's voices through song and conversations, just like the one that you'll hear later this hour with Chilean superstar Francisca Valenzuela. We have part two of that interview coming up in just a bit. Hope you can stick around. Right now, getting to a brand new song by Phoebe Bridgers, her first in 6 years, and since her supergroup Boy Genius with Julian Baker and Lucy Dacus took the world by storm. And this first single features her Boy Genius bandmates as well as Alex G. It's the first taste of her upcoming new album, Lost Weekend, which is out August 14th. Here's Lost Boys.

0: I'm totally obsessed with the new Aldous Harding album, Train on the Island. That's Venus in the Zinnia on Shiro's Radio, which also features H. Hawkline. And I'm sharing in the excitement of the news of a new Phoebe Bridgers album, which is coming in August, called Lost Weekend. We heard the first single, Lost Boys, which features the boys from Boy Genius, Julian Baker and Lucy Dacus. I'm Carmel Holt. Don't go anywhere. This week, we have part two of our interview with Chilean superstar Francisca Valenzuela, who joins us to tell us about her new album, Maldita, and her Ruidosa Festival coming to New York City for its third year on July 12th. That's coming up after the break. Stay with us.
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0: You're listening to Shiro's, and I'm Carmel Holt. Francisca Valenzuela is a Chilean-American singer, composer, writer, producer, multi-instrumentalist, poet, and activist. Born in San Francisco, California, Francisca began studying music at a young age, learning both classical piano and acoustic guitar. She also began writing poetry, and at just 13 years old, her first collection, Defenseless Waters, was published in 2000. Her second volume of poems, Abejoros Madurar, came the following year. Around that time, her family emigrated from the U.S. to Santiago, Chile. And over the next few years, Francisca began performing music, and she attended an intensive summer jazz program at Berklee College of Music in Boston. When she came back to Santiago, Francisca sent demos to all the major labels, hoping to get a record deal. The turning point came in 2006, as she began posting her music on MySpace, and one of her songs was picked up for radio airplay. She was offered a record deal with a label Feria Music, and her full-length debut, Muerdete la Lengua, arrived in 2007. The album went platinum in Chile, and the Chilean press dubbed her the Princess of Rock. Her second album, Buen Soldado, was released in 2011 and went gold. And her third studio album, Tajo Abierto, was released in 2014 under her own independent record label, Fantastic Records, and it earned her her first Latin Grammy Award nomination. Today, Francisca has six studio albums to her name, including her four-time Latin Grammy-nominated album, 2023's Adentro. Francisca founded the feminist festival Ruidosa Fest in 2016, which is marking its 10th anniversary this year, and she's bringing the third iteration of Ruidosa Fest at Lincoln Center to New York City on July 12th. A couple weeks later, Francisca will release her seventh studio album on July 30th called Maldita. I couldn't wait to meet this Latin American Shiro, and with so much to discuss, our conversation was brimming with energy. I'm thrilled to bring you part two of our interview as we welcome Francisca Valenzuela as this week's Shiro in the Spotlight. You are an independent artist. You went independent, founded your own label. All these songs are composed, arranged, written by you, performed by you. You also credit yourself as a producer, right?
5: Yeah. I do collaborate with producers all the time. I'm not totally self-produced. And I wouldn't want to be honest. I love the collaboration and production personally. So all my albums have been with other producers around the world, which have been great. And the last two albums, Adentro, which means inside, and Maldita, which is the one I'm doing now, are with my friend Francisco Victoria, who is a lovely, super young, queer Chilean producer. And he's like my brother from another mother. And he came into my life and we haven't been separated since. And he came and stayed with me while we did this album.
0: Wow.
5: Because I was like, amigo, I can't make this album happen unless you are with me and we have those windows of time. And so it was like naps and diapers and play and then an hour to do Bugambilia. And he's like, I have you for an hour. We're like, we're doing the whole song right now. So I do have a clear vision of what I want, but I do love the collaborating aspect. And I think the independence thing came from also... In the beginning, Noel and the label wanted me. And then when they did, the terms were not for me. So in the end, being independent became like the default. And now I would say it became like una bandera. How do you say it? Like it's a cause also that I like to promote a lot.
0: I'm with you 100%. So that's a perfect segue to talk about what you've created with Ruidosa.
5: Mm-hmm. So Ruidosa is a music festival and platform that promotes gender equity or equality and female voices within the Latin American music industry. And I started it, it'll be 10 years now in 2016.
0: Amazing.
5: And it started because being independent and so on, I was like in this weird gap and I was burnt out and having a very difficult time with my career. And it was really taking a toll on me personally. And I felt very alone. And I was having dinner with a friend who's a musician at a Grammy thing. We're having this conversation about a contract. And I was thinking, how have we never had this conversation before? Like, we're facing the same challenges. And it was like, can you imagine if we all got together and discussed the issues that we were facing and have this be multi-themed and multi-interdisciplinary? So talk about industry stuff, talk about industry stuff with a gender's perspective, talk about personal things. And then I began to think about, I really feel this curiosity as to how other women I admire, you know, Carmel and Shiro's, how did that come to be? What does that journey look like, you know? And how do they decide what to do? How do you steer that conviction and keep it alive? So I began to kind of fantasize about this Ruidosa experience, which combines live music and panels and workshops and a whole kind of fair that has like political things and female-led businesses, small businesses, and then also a whole other area like do stuff with the UN and rock the vote, like that kind of stuff.
0: Wow.
5: So it became this like interdisciplinary place where pop culture meets, you know, activism, and where you have a lineup that includes Majanita Ave from Chile, who's from Easter Island, who's a classically trained, successful pianist, with, you know, Mon Laferte and Jessica Hopper, which came to Ruidosa. So it was like this dream that became real. And the first version in 2016 here in Chile, which was free, was with the people I had on my phone. Basically, I just kind of texted the girls that I knew in the music industry. My mom helped me with catering and the Tupperware, and we put on this show.
0: Love it.
5: And it was packed, and it made sense to everybody, you know? And then Ruidosa branched out not only into international festivals and now large-scale festivals, but we also branched out into research, because when I began to discuss this issue, there was so much pushback, Carmel, in terms of like, but is that necessarily? Why do you want only women? And so we did the first research between 2016 till now. We've updated female participation in festivals and leadership roles and so on in the whole Latin American music industry. We're the first to do that as well. So Ruidosa grew into this feminist project and environment that also, I think, injected me with a lot of energy and sense of belonging at a time when it seemed almost capricious to even continue in my job, you know? Like, it was like, what am I even doing? Like, and I felt like the diverse intersectional feminist approach really nurtured me as well and allowed me to be in another role, not just as a creator or as a artist or on stage or as an entrepreneur, but also as a collaborator and a collective, you know?
0: I'd love to hear more about what you discovered once you start digging into the data.
5: If you look at the participation of women and non-binary folks across the board, so from actual boardrooms to all sorts of things, it's about a 20% number. Like the USC results for the Annenberg studies also are around there. Now, the interesting data is that in the terms of female leadership positions, so kind of the gatekeepers, right? Whether it's in streaming, labels, promoters, the higher up you go,

0: Evidently, there's less women. And the majority of women are in communications and streaming, but not in labels and not in promoters. So you don't have any non-machos, non-varones, in positions that are deciding who gets financed and what gets amplified. So I think there's an issue there. And then the other one is that you have in festivals a 20% overall. So that's female and mixed bands or projects. But you only have a 1%, 0.9 to be exact, female headliners in the whole region. And that's very low considering the global scenario if you look at like what happens in the Anglo or general market. So that's what really is like for me catches my attention because it's like the double standard of what we're talking about before in terms of how you perceive women in the arts, how they're quote unquote consumed, who supports them. Because you'll have, even in Spotify playlist, and you have about a 20% female participation overall in the Latin American market, and you have about 50 to 60 in the general.
1: Yeah.
0: So there's something there that's happening, and it's been 10 years since the first study, and it's a doubling. So 10% was in 2016, barely 10%, with some countries in 2, 1%, and now we're at 20. Mm-hmm. That includes the Argentinian market, which has the new law in effect, which is the law that was based on our research, which basically demands a 30% female and non-binary participation in certain festivals of certain dimensions, right? Mm-hmm. So that was a big push because it was the country with worst numbers in 2016. And basically the point is, one, we don't even get 50% yet. Second, you want more jobs, you want more resources, you want to change the precariousness of the system. And also the numbers go hand in hand with cultural systematic issues, you know? So you have to have a conversation that of course it's going to be like multifactorial, blah, blah, blah. But the fact is that if you don't say this is what's happening, no one's looking. No one can see. When we came out with those first results in 2010, half of the promoters that called me up afterwards, and were angry, by the way, many of them, and were like, we're not going to book you anymore, were saying like, I hadn't even noticed we had no women. And I'm like, well, right. I think that's the issue. And it's not, and they're like, but there's no women anywhere. They're not successful, you know? And Riosa, the point is also to show that it's commercially viable. It, you know, it's not music that's marginalized or made only by women for women. It's a commercial, massive thing. And it promotes another paradigm, which I think is really important, like in leadership and work styles and all these things.
1: I'm reminded of the Lilith Fair. Have you seen the documentary that came out?
0: I haven't.
1: Oh my God.
0: Which Jessica Hopper did.
1: Yeah, she definitely participated in that. You have to watch it. First of all, because it was such an incredible moment and so powerful and demonstrated exactly what you're saying. You know, Sarah McLachlan decided she just wouldn't take no for an answer. All the promoters and the agents were saying, you can't book two women on a tour.
0: Yes.
1: And then she said, I'm going to do even better than that. And I'm going to book an entire tour of women and everyone's going to come. It became the top selling festival of the years that it ran. Now,
0: why did it end in the end?
1: Well, because it started to falter. It didn't generate the same numbers the third year around. And then they tried to bring it back and then it really, it didn't do so well.
0: It also is, and I think in the festivals, I feel like we're kind of encountering a challenge as Riosa in the terms of the scale. Like, you know, what I mean? Like we were trying to scale it up and be like a large franchise festival, to say, in a way, like, and we're the only one that's local in Chile that operates as if we're Lollapalooza, you know, like an international franchise, and we're just us.
1: But I did want to acknowledge how incredible what you created is, and congratulations on 10 years.
0: Thank you.
1: So amazing. And I'm so excited for Ruidosa to return to New York City. So the 10 years has been in Santiago.
0: It's actually been a beautiful chaotic mess, no? It's been miscellaneous. We've done Chile about 4 times in those 10 years. We had pandemic in between.
1: That's right.
0: So we did online versions. So we did Chile, we've done Buenos Aires, we've done Lima. And the actual festival was in Mexico and Chile. And then we've collaborated with Lincoln Center 3 years in a row and brought Riosa to New York. And that was like a dream come true. And it was very beautiful because one of the programmers at Lincoln Center is a Chilean professional. She's amazing, who worked at the first Ruidosa. She was working under the mayor where we pitched the idea. I didn't know her really. And she called me years later and she was like, I'm here and I'm interested in approaching you for a Ruidosa experience. And the Lincoln Center partnership has been amazing because it allows us to also explore not only the feminist and music industry approach, but then also like Latin identity, which has been really interesting because even I think if we do stuff in Chile or Mexico or Argentina within our own countries, the conversation is very different than in the US when we talk about Latin

0: identity or politics. And then last year we inaugurated and debuted this big version. We have like an official festival sponsor here in Chile, and we have a 30,000 people festival now. Like 2 days full Lollapalooza vibes, you know? And that is going to be the same this year with the New York and the Chile versions. And then we've had opportunities to explore other territories, but you know, I can only do so much, my friends. I can't make it happen still. And also, it's also one of those challenging things because, you know, we try to do everything in the appropriate way too. So it's like, we want to do an amazing festival and want to pay really good fees, but then we also want it to be accessible for everyone and have good sponsors and not the worst sponsors. And then it's a challenging creation to navigate, but yeah, it's been amazing. And I think one of the things that was a great takeaway from last year's, the one in Chile, was that it was this beautiful, beautiful environment. And then one of the promoters approaches me afterwards and he goes, I can't believe like festivals can be like this. Like there's been no fights, like, no theft, nothing's happening. And I'm like, well, that's what happened to get queer folks and women and kids and a community that really, you know, is a bit more conscious and aware, no? So I think that's been part of what I've been trying to contribute and learn from also.
1: Amazing. One thing I wanted to make sure to say out loud is reaching that equity and equality in terms of festival lineups and touring and visibility and representation for women and for queer folks is safety. And this is such a multifaceted situation and so many corners to examine and expose and talk about and try to find solutions towards. That's a big one, you know?
0: That is 100%. And I say that as also as an artist myself. I mean, it's like, I remember vividly the first couple of times I was like groped on my way to the stage, you know, like people actually like grabbing you and doing things that you think like it's, and it was even so normalized. It was like, yeah, you know, well, if the stage is halfway through the dance floor, you know, and it's 2 a.m., your body isn't yours, apparently. You know what I mean? And that goes without saying for, you know, queer friends at 2 a.m. or, you know, we have like a law here in Chile because a kid was killed outside a club, you know, and a hate crime. And so it happens all over. So, yeah, I agree with you. I think that's a really important thing. And I think that has to do with also this new paradigm saying we can change the way the industry has been working for the last, you know, whatever amount of years and how festivals look like or sound like or act like.
1: Do you want to tell us about the programming for Lincoln Center this year and maybe pick one of the artists that's playing, pick a song?
0: Yes. So we have this incredible lineup, which includes Lila Downs.

Pablo Vittar, Elsa y el Mar, Dominga and Volvox, which is a duo, which I love. She's Chilean, and Volvox, I think, is from the US or European, and they're like a DJ performance set. We have Duendecita, Rubio from Chile as well. And the lineup, what I love about the New York Ruidosa is that we have the opportunity to be very out there, and in terms of looking for artists that have a strong editorial and that have, I would say, an identity that is not necessarily stereotypical to like the Latin persona. Like, so many times, I remember I went to a label once in LA, and I was like, I'm from Chile. And he's like, but you don't look like you're from Chile. I'm like, I don't even know what that means.

0: generation, like we were talking off mic, like she's really one of the few, I would say, singer-songwriters who explore tradition that have been around for 20 years or 30 years and have this recognition on a global scale and have been able to really be, you know, fight and pioneer and carve out a space for that on a global level, like on a professional level as well. Yeah. And not losing that sensitivity and that sensibility, the connection to roots. And then Pablo Vitar, I love because I think also was a boundary breaker in terms of a non-binary, you know, versatile performer, creator that not only speaks to music, but speaks to community and being a creative overall. I actually want to program, I forget the song. There's a song that Pablo Vitar has on Nati Peluso, which I love. We should program that one. And also being someone that puts Brazil on the map, that's another kind of story. And I think for me in general with Ruidosa, what I really love to do is think there's not one way to be a woman or to be successful. And so what do those different roads look like? And what do those different shows look like? And I think in the end, if you give that microphone and that opportunity to whichever of these artists, no matter whom, or who, they will do an amazing show and you'll either discover a new artist that you love or come and sing the songs that you know, you know. And last year, I remember we had Empress Of, who I'm a huge fan of, and Buscavuya, you know, and it was so exciting to have them there. And they were so excited. Like they were saying, like, we love the program. I mean, we feel so comfortable. Everyone here is amazing. Like we rarely get to be in a festival where I'm a fan of everybody. You know? So yeah. So it's great. I could just gush on and on. I was just trying to going over my mind what else I'm at, what we're doing. In New York, we're also doing a Gorilla Girls panel, which is going to be incredible. I'm so excited. They accepted to participate live, you know, on site in a conversation about making noise, como hacer ruido, and being a Gorilla Girl, which I'm very excited about.
1: How to be a Gorilla Girl y hacer ruido. Join exactly. Gorilla Girls, Coco Fusco, and Ruidosa for a vital discussion on using creativity to dismantle marginalization and reclaim cultural space. Count me in. Ruidosa Fest. Go to lincolncenter.org for more information on that. And it's free, thanks to the City of New York.
0: Yes. Thank you, Lincoln Center.
1: So that's July 12th. What song should we play?
0: Fantasia. Yes. Nati Peluso and Pablo Vitar.

0: So what did we just hear?
1: So we just heard Fantasia from Pablo Vittar and Nati Peluso.
2: And they're part of the Lincoln Center
1: and Pablo,
2: edition.
1: Yeah, Pablo Vittar is going to be part of Lincoln Center, Riosa Fest, and we're super excited to have them be a collaborator.
2: You know, it occurs to me, and I don't mean to drop like a big heavy bomb at the end of our conversation, but
0: oh no,
2: I would be remiss not to say ICE and just the moment that we're in. Women's rights, queer rights, and immigrant rights are in the worst conditions ever.
1: Yes.
2: And to be talking specifically to women and basically non-male Latin Americans and Latinas, at Ruidosa, in the diaspora, I think is a really extra powerful, important thing to be doing.
1: I agree and I appreciate that and I totally agree. And I think in that sense, I really appreciate also the partnership with Lincoln Center, which is such an official, you know, legendary institution, and to have them not back away or shy away from uncomfortable conversations today. And, you know, and it's real. It's real. I know we all know it's real, but I feel like even in the minutiae of like logistics of a festival, it's real. I mean, we have gotten visas rejected for many artists all over the place at all times for U.S. touring right now. Everyone's scared to go to the U.S. Talk about safety in so many different dimensions, whether it's on stage or off, you know. I think like the Bad Bunny year, as it's been last year, you know, was a really important reminder and milestone for that conversation as well, you know, because like it's an actual issue. And like and as an artist, for example, we have a tour this year in the U.S. And one of the things we were discussing with the team was like, what happens with, what's it, convocar, with calling people out to come to see you? Like, what's that level of responsibility? This is a conversation we hadn't had before. How do we face that?

0: Is it something that you take into account to which and to what level? If you're Bad Bunny, that means making a residency in Puerto Rico, you know, which is amazing and well done. And if you're in a smaller scale, what does that look like? And what does that look like in terms of safety or conversation starters or support? And it's something that, you know, is really hard because for the Latin American talent, I would say, going to the US anyway is already a very challenging and difficult endeavor. So even more so if you have this scenario and locally, it feels so unstable and frightening and unfair.
1: Yeah. Well, Francisca, Fran, thank you for being with us on Shiro's. Before we wrap up, I would love to get your Shiro's magic wand wish. This is how we wrap up each episode. So I'm going to hand you an imaginary but very powerful magic wand to hold. And with the first wave of the wand, you could change anything in the music industry for women, for non-binary folks, for queer folks, for anybody who still does not have an equal say, an equal platform. You've got the magic wand, Fran. What would you like to see change?
0: You know, there's so many things. It's thousands. It's thousands. They're big. They're small. But I want to say something a bit more institutional, which is I think there should be more structures of support culture, especially for non-binary folks and for women. And by structures, I mean government support. I mean, from childhood onwards, we're talking about culture being incorporated, supported, promoted, and not only, you know, launched into the free reign competition of capitalism and imperialism. And I'm saying that not because I don't have the fantasy of growing as a project and so on, but I do think that there is something that happens when you have systems that allow artists to be creative and explore, just like you were saying, without the need of surviving always and only exclusively. But so my wish would be anyone that has a desire to be creative has hopefully the opportunity to do so without having it cost their family or their home or their food, you know? And that would be an example of something that I feel is just a baseline of like, it's dignity, it's an opportunity, it's something that I would really wish because I've been so lucky, you know, that I've been able to explore my own creativity because I started very young and in a family where I didn't have to put food on the table. I was a daughter of parents that were working and we had the opportunity that I could explore and grow and do my own thing and eventually follow that route. But especially in Latin America, considering the precariousness of it all, that's something that isn't a given. So if you have the desire to explore anything creative, work in that, develop that, or hopefully you have the structures and the support systems in place to allow you to do that.
1: Amazing. May it be so. Fran, thank you for being with us on Shiro's. Can we spin
0: Thank
1: one last
0: you.
1: track from Maldita to go out?
0: I would love to. This is SOS, SOS here on Shiro's.

0: with thanks to Francisca Valenzuela. Thank you for being with us.
1: Thank you.
0: Massive thanks once again to Francisca Valenzuela for being with us. Her new album, Maldita, is out July 30th on her own Frantastic Records. If you're near New York City, check out Ruidosa Fest at Lincoln Center on July 12th, which is free to attend. 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
0: It's She Rose, and I'm Carmel Holt. I'm so happy to share the news that She Rose alum, Pulitzer, and Grammy-winning artist Rhiannon Giddens has announced her new album, Hope.

0: Going back to Patty Griffin's 2007 sixth album, Children Running Through for that one, No Bad News on She Rose Radio. Also a brand new track from Rhiannon Giddens, Carolina Rain. Her upcoming new album is titled Hope is the Thing with Feathers, and that'll be out September 18th. That does it for this week's edition of She Rose Radio. Thanks for hanging out. Thanks for tuning in wherever you may be listening. Together, let's keep turning up the volume. 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
0: Behind her intended runner, in again, and Shalinga pokes it in! 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
2: 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I'm Michael Acheson. Later this hour, college rock from the 1980s. And the show's second 60 minutes feature some American masters, but we kick things off with one that seems appropriate for this Independence Day weekend. From 1974, it's The Grateful Dead and U.S. Blues.

Susie Quattro from 1979, that's Mama's Boy. It followed one from The Clash's album, Give 'Em Enough Rope. We heard Tommy Gunn. The Soul Clan was a short-lived supergroup composed of Solomon Burke, Don Covey, Joe Tex, Arthur Conley, and Ben E. King. From 1968,

From 1973 on Volt Records, that's the Dramatics with Hey You, Get Off My Mountain. On the charts, it was more of a molehill, peaking at number 43, but still an excellent slice of smooth R&B. Romantics and Young Lions after the break. This is Revival.

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One in 1983, we heard the Romantics in that set with one from 1980. The track is called Tell It to Carrie. Here's one from 1959. It's Johnny Cash and I Got Stripes.

0: From 1977, Grace Jones and La Vie en Rose. 80s college rock up next. 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
1: This is Revival, your alternate history of music on 90.9 The Bridge. The three bands in this set belong to a generation of American indie rockers who found a home on college radio. First from 1985, it's The Long Riders and Looking for Lewis and Clark.

From 1989, The Reavers, a band from Austin, Texas. The track is called Star Telegram. It followed one from 1984 by Miracle Legion, We Heard the Backyard. This was a top 10 hit in the UK in 1983. It's Madness with Madness is All in the Mind.

0: The opening track from Gary Numan's album, The Pleasure Principle, that's Airlane. That's it for the first hour of the show. Some American Masters up next. 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
0: Welcome to Hour 2 of Revival, your alternate history of music on 90.9 The Bridge. I'm Michael Acheson. Three American Masters in this set on Independence Day weekend. We start with one from Closing Time, the 1973 debut by Tom Waits. Here's Old Shoes and Picture Postcards.

coat. She gone with a man in a long black coat. 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He looked into her eyes when she stopped him to ask if he wanted to dance.

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She gone with the

0: From the album Gone Again, which celebrated its 30th anniversary a couple of weeks ago, that's Patti Smith's version of Bob Dylan's Wicked Messenger. Before that, Dylan himself with Man in the Long Black Coat, which can be found on the 1989 release, Oh Mercy. As the U.S. celebrates its 250th birthday this weekend, here's one from a great American band that came out the year the country turned 199. It's Parliament and Ride On.
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Herbie Hancock in concert. Herbie Hancock, August 6th at the Muriel Kauffman.

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2: 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From 1968, it's the great Brazilian band Os Mutantes, Portuguese for the Mutants. This is Bat Macumba.

That one reached number two on the charts in 1974. It's Carole King and Jazz Man. It followed a Jazz Man, and a particularly funky one at that. We heard Richard Groove Holmes with Groovin' for Mr. G, released in 1971. Here's one from 1965. It's Buck Owens and his Buckaroos with

0: recorded in 1970. That's Ringo Starr in Coochie Coochie. Am I really going to play the Hokey Pokey after the break? Sort of. 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
2: 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From 1996, it's Social Distortion. Here's I Was Wrong.

Richard and Linda Thompson from 1975. That's Hokey Pokey. It followed a track from the Pogues album, If I Should Fall from Grace with God. We heard South Australia. This one comes from XTC's 1986 release, Skylarking. Here's Season Cycle.

0: The police bring the show to a close with every little thing she does is magic. This has been Revival, your alternate history of music on 90.9 The Bridge. I'm Michael Acheson. Thanks to Sarah Bradshaw, Misty Monday, Clarence Dennis, and everyone at The Bridge who works to put this show on the air. I'll be back next Sunday, 10 to noon Central Time. Until then, thanks for being part of our community here at The Bridge.
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0: 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I'm Ana Maria Sayre.
3: And I'm Bobby Carter.
0: Okay, so today we're listening to the next generation of Americana. Our colleague Ann Powers, who does happen to be an expert on this scene, says that these concerts exemplify three connected yet distinct strains in new Americana music.
4: MJ Lenderman's music connects very strongly to indie and even punk rock. Sierra Ferrell's music kind of travels through the different eras of the 20th century to reach all the way back to like early 20th century blues and jazz music. And Wyatt Flores is a Red Dirt artist. He is standing up for this kind of country music that comes from the Plains states, comes from Oklahoma and Texas, and is challenging the norms and the conventions of Nashville-based country music.
3: All right, we're going to start out with Sierra Ferrell, who actually entered the Tiny Desk contest in 2019. But a little bit of backstory, okay? She grew up in West Virginia, but she left to follow her dreams. She rode the rails, she lived in a van, busked on the streets. But it wasn't until a few years ago that people started to take notice. Ann Powers knows a lot about that journey.
4: I'd heard about Sierra Ferrell before I ever saw her play. She has moved around a lot, but she landed in Nashville. She was playing around the local honky-tonks and bars. And I just heard this buzz that there's this really unusual woman, you know, great voice, unparalleled performance style, you know, even though she was just starting out. And then I saw her play at our local American Legion Hall, which is also kind of a hipster hangout. I was completely blown away because she was the whole package. She had an amazing voice, was a virtuoso fiddler, and had really great songs and just this kind of sense of theatricality that never got in the way of her music. But more importantly, I knew this woman had a way with a costume, and I just had a feeling she was going to break it out for the Tiny Desk. And when I finally saw her at the desk, she did not disappoint. I mean, she looked like a forest fairy who had walked into a bar, you know, in like somewhere in the Wild West and was going to enchant all of the cowboys with her music. And in fact, her band were dressed in matching kind of denim-y shirts and cowboy hats, looking like a Western swing band. So this is the thing about Sierra's costumes, is that they're so fanciful, they call back to earlier eras, but they also are playful and imaginative and could only exist in the 21st century. One thing I think that enriches Sierra's art is the long path she took to get to where she is today. I mean, she was born in West Virginia. She spent a lot of time, though, rambling around the country. She actually was unhoused for a while. She kind of rode the rails. She was like a hobo and busked on the street. When you are a busker, you develop a real sense of showmanship. We've seen this in other Americana artists. For example, Alinda Segarra of Hooray for the Riff Raff, who's also appeared on the Tiny Desk. She also was a busker in the beginning days of her career. And I think what you learn from playing on the street, you have to command an audience. And bringing that kind of energy to a space like the desk, where you don't have all the bells and whistles of an amplified performance in the usual way, someone like Sierra is really going to be great at that.
0: Sierra Ferrell's sound connects with many different eras of roots music. She is both current and timeless.
4: There's Western swing in there. There's early hard country. There's New Orleans music, all done with a very contemporary sensibility. And her voice, it is that classic instrument. You can imagine it coming out of a gramophone speaker in the 20s, you know, or somehow wafting through a window in an Oklahoma honky-tonk in the 1940s. At the same time, I think her sense of style and performance is very contemporary. It's very now.
3: That's Ann Powers. By the time she played the NPR Music Office, her album Trail of Flowers is getting all the flowers from both the Grammys and the Americana Awards. So let's hear it. This is Sierra Ferrell at the Tiny Desk.

We're so happy to be here. Now we're going to play another song, and the song's called Dollar Bill Bar.

0: Mm. Don't you feel like you actually at the bar? Like, it's so authentic. I've been to a couple. I don't even drink, and I've been to a couple dollar bill bars. It's so colorful and authentic, man. That was Ciara Ferro, and we just heard Dollar Bill Bar. And she opened with I Could Drive You Crazy.
1: Lars Gotrich produced this one, and Neil Tivolt recorded and mixed it. After the break, Wyatt Flores, and later, MJ Lenderman.
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0: 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I'm Bobby Carter.
1: And I'm Ana Maria Serre. Coming up in a little bit, we'll have a set from the North Carolina rocker MJ Lenderman. But first, Oklahoma's very own Wyatt Flores.
0: Wyatt Flores is from Still.

Headwater, the home of red dirt music, a country sound named for the colorful soil in that part of Oklahoma. Now, Flores has this music in his bones. His dad and uncle played in red dirt bands, and you can hear the land coming through his songs. His debut album, which came out in 2024, was called

0: was in the months leading up to that album that our colleague, my co-host, I think we all know him by now, Felix Contreras, stumbled upon Flores. And by stumbled, I mean became obsessed.
1: I found out about Wyatt Flores when Ana and I were going to produce an Alt Latino episode about Latinos who sing country music. And he was one of the names that popped up, one of the first names that popped up. The video of him playing a guitar in a garage somewhere, and it was just a solo acoustic guitar version of his song, Half-Life.
2: Thinking about grandpa, thinking about home.

0: there's so much meaning, there's so much depth to that, and it reflects the early part of his life dealing with loss and recovering from that. But it was that acoustic guitar version in the garage somewhere with the pickup truck in the background, and it was the intensity of his emotion. That's the one that I think that really sent me there.
1: After a quick rise in country music circles, Flores had told his fans he needed to take a step back to focus on his mental health.
2: I'm just writing the entire time. And then all of a sudden we hit the road and start touring again. And I was like, what? I can't do this anymore. I'm either going to end up dead or never coming back to music.
3: That was Flores on NPR's All Things Considered in 2024. He had just come back from that hiatus when he came to the Tiny Desk. And you can hear that vulnerability in his performance. He starts one song a couple of times, telling his audience he's really nervous.
0: There was a little bit of discussion about whether or not to keep that moment in. And we talked about it, and we thought that leaving it in showed a little bit of that vulnerability. It showed a little bit of where he is now as he's grappling with the attention, the fame, the notoriety. We thought, you know what, leave it in, because that's where he is right now.
1: I love that we kept that, because whenever the artist behind the desk, they get a little bit nervous. To me, it's sort of, in a way, it connects the artist with the audience, because we all get nervous at the mic, right, Anna?
3: Obviously, Bobby, I love when artists make mistakes at the Tiny Desk. It's my favorite part of the whole thing.
1: Let's go ahead and hear it. This is Wyatt Flores at the Tiny Desk.
4: Well, thank y'all.

Well, thank you. Means a whole lot to us to be here. We also want to send Bill a happy birthday today. With other projects that I've done, I've kind of had these main themes that kind of go on. If you've listened to my music, and a lot of it is life and death, just because I've lost a lot of people in my life, and I've been to a lot of funerals, and it made me think. And I really have my father to thank for all of this, because at a young age, my dad had to pay for his mom and dad's funeral, and then I realized how much it costs to actually have a funeral, which is kind of crazy if you think about it. They still get you even after you're gone. But I tried to have a more humorous mindset, and this is honestly the weirdest love song that I've ever written. So this one's called When I Die.

0: am.
1: Oh. 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Let's start this one.
0: Yeah.
1: Oh, man. Coffee break. I told myself I want to get nervous doing this, and I was like, man, we've played such big shows, and wow, this is just a desk. But it's not. It means the absolute world. The entire band has been coming up to me overly excited and wide-eyed for the past 2 months, or ever since they found out. So it means a hell of a lot to us. Anyway, we're going to... This one's called When I Die. We'll try that again.

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And I got really tired of writing sad songs back in this winter. And I ended up watching the movie Cars with half my band. And then the next day this song popped out, and I felt like there had to be something to be said about little towns. And I come from a small city, but I also went to a small town just north of Stillwater. So I know both lives, but I overlook the small town life. So anyway, this one's called Little Town.

0: You know, Bobby, I make a little bit of fun of Felix for his very quick, sudden Wyatt Florida's obsession, but between you and me and everyone listening, I totally get it.
1: No, 1,000%. He nailed it. Like, that was the type of intuition. It's like, he knew when you know, you know. And Felix knew.
0: God, I hate to say it, but Felix has got it. That was Wyatt Flores at the Tiny Desk. What we just heard was Little Town. Before that, it was When I Die. And to start off the performance, Welcome to the Plains.
1: This Tiny Desk was produced by Felix Contreras. Josh Newell was our audio engineer.
0: Coming up, the rocker with that crazy hoarse guitar tone, MJ Lenderman. 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
3: It's Tiny Desk Radio from NPR Music. I'm Bobby Carter.
4: And I'm Ana Maria Sayer. We're closing out today's show with one more Americana artist, MJ Lenderman.
3: His band, MJ Lenderman and the Wind, transformed into MJ Lenderman and the Breeze when they played the stripped-down set at the Tiny Desk.
4: Lenderman also played the Tiny Desk as a guitarist for the indie rock band Wednesday just a year before. That was a wildly successful year for him. So obviously, we had to bring him back for his very own show.
3: Had to come back. Ann Powers, our Americana expert, said that his album, Manning Fireworks, was really what pushed Lenderman to own the solo career that he has now.
5: MJ Lenderman, who also goes by Jake, he's in this band Wednesday. And that's really how I learned about him initially. He's a killer guitar player. And you can seek out and listen to Wednesday's Tiny Desk as well to get a little flavor of what he does in that band. But then when his album Manning Fireworks first came out, there was so much excitement about it. There was really a sense that he had made a leap. It wasn't his first solo album, but he'd made a leap on this one. And in fact, it did make many year-end lists and really kind of ruled indie rock for a little while.
4: Here's the deal, though. Ann says that in some ways, MJ Lenderman and Wednesday are inseparable. The bands share members, and Lenderman himself is actually still a guitarist in Wednesday. So what is the actual difference?
5: The difference is obviously the key writer. So Carly Hartzman is the songwriter in Wednesday, and MJ, Jake, is the songwriter in his own band. I feel like Wednesday is a denser sound. It's a more, I don't know, maybe more pure punk in a way, whereas the MJ Lenderman Tiny Desk, it's very rooted in classic rock bands like The Band, you know, which I know was a big inspiration for him for Manning Fireworks.
3: And when it comes to songwriting, Ann describes Lenderman as a surrealist poet with lots of different influences.
5: His lyrics can be very fragmented. There are crazy images in a song like Wristwatch, or, you know, his narratives, they may not make sense on first listen, but then spend a little time with that and you can feel the pathos. You can feel the emotional depth of where he's going, you know? And I love that. I know he's a big reader and he takes a lot from poetry and from short story writers and from Southern writers. He's really interested in the way that Southern American writing has a surreal edge, you know? There's a lot of ghosts that wander around in the Southern literary tradition. And I think Jake taps into that. At the same time, his songs have total 21st century references and reflect the life of a guy who also is really into video games. So, you know, you have a guy who's reading Flannery O'Connor and playing Grand Theft Auto. You know, these things aren't contradictory in MJ Lenderman's music.
4: Okay, so I really want to hear that, and I know all of you do too. So here it is. MJ Lenderman at the Tiny Desk, starting off with Wristwatch.

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1: That was MJ Linderman and The Breeze at the Tiny Desk. We just heard You Don't Know the Shape I'm In. He also played Rip Torn, and he started off with Wristwatch.
2: 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Josephine Neonai was the audio engineer.

0: Neil Tebalt is our technical director for the show. Tiny Desk Radio is produced by Walter Ray Watson, Noah Caldwell, and Danica Panetta. Our series editor is Lars Gottrich, Soraya Mohammed is our executive producer, and Sonali Mehta is the executive director of NPR Music. Our theme is composed by Kaylin Ellis.
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That is the Cardigans' interpretation of Black Sabbath's Iron Man. You know, it's one of the most perfect ways to make a cover good is to make it your own. And they definitely did that there. And we are, if you're just now tuning in and wondering, hey, what's going on? We are playing back the top 100 songs of the top 909 covers of all time countdown that we wrapped up here last night on the bridge, just in case you didn't get to catch those. And it's just a lot of fun. So I hope you're having a beautiful, beautiful Sunday and a finish to a holiday weekend here on the bridge. And coming up next at number 9.

If you are just now joining us, we are re-airing the top 100 of the top 909 covers tracks of all time here on 90.9 The Bridge that just wrapped up last night, and you can hear it again now. It's a lot of fun. I hope you're having a beautiful Sunday. That track actually released in 1988. Patti Smith Group released the original in 1979. And coming up after the break, it's a fun one. And number 96 on the top 909 covers countdown, Aerosmith in 1978 recorded a rendition of Come Together, which they used in the Sgt. Pepper's Lonely Hearts Club Band. And if you've seen that movie, Aerosmith is also in the movie as appearing as the future villain band. Aerosmith, 96, right after this

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2: 96.

Definitely one of the more famous renditions of that track. It's The Clash and I Fought the Law, released in 1979, though an original from Sonny Curtis and the Crickets, released in 1960 in style with the Crickets. It's at number 94 on the top 909 covers of all time here on The Bridge, in which we are re-airing the top 100 here. You didn't catch it last night. And coming up next at number 93, Johnny Cash released this album called Unchained in 1996, where he covered just a ton of really good tracks. And again, this one's at number 93, originally from Soundgarden's Bad Motor Finger. It's Johnny Cash with Rusty Cage on The Bridge.

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0: about to lose my mind.
1: Yeah, right.
2: I was going to be really upset if that one didn't make it on the top 909 covers countdown, and I'm glad that it at least fell in the top 100. Music from the Slits with I Heard It Through the Grapevine, originally released by, well, recorded by the Miracles, released by Gladys Knight and the Pips, and then, you know, there's the very famous Marvin Gaye rendition. The Slits released theirs again in 1979, and it's at number 91 on the top 909 covers countdown here on 90.9 The Bridge, in which we are re-airing the top 100 right now. Coming up at number 90 after the break, Foo Fighters released this track I'm going to play for you, originally as a B-side to their 10th anniversary edition of The Color and the Shape, originally performed by Jerry Rafferty, Baker Street, right after this on The Bridge.
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1: That's a Bob Dylan original, Adele with Make You Feel My Love on 90.9 The Bridge. Coming in at number 89 in the top 100 of the top 909 covers countdown here on The Bridge. We're just playing back the top 100 here today, just in case you missed it. Plus, it's a lot of fun. And coming up next to number 88, Pet Shop Boys released this rendition of this track in 1987. And it's funny because they released it as part of a TV special that was celebrating the 10th anniversary of Elvis Presley's death. Now, this song is actually not an Elvis Presley original. Brenda Lee did this song originally, but the most famous versions belong to Elvis and Willie Nelson. It's Pet Shop Boys, Always On My Mind, here on Kansas City's 90.9 The Bridge.

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2: 85.

The Lenny Kravitz rendition of the Guess Who's American Woman on 90.9 The Bridge, originally recorded and released as part of the Austin Powers, The Spy Who Shagged Me soundtrack. Welcome into the 2 o'clock hour here at number 85 on the top 909 covers countdown of all time as chosen by Bridge listeners. And coming up next at number 84, Goldfinger dropped this one in 2000 to cover from the 1983 release from Nina, 99 Luftballons, you know, 99 Red Balloons, Goldfinger, up next on The Bridge.

quoted about a fan who broke into his house. If you want to call him a fan, quote, really, I think stalker is so creepy, man. Coming up after the break at number 81, we are going to play you the cake rendition of Black Sabbath's War Pigs.

is really the most famous cover of that track, Manfred Mann's Earth Band at number 79 on the countdown, with Blinded by the Light, originally written and recorded by Bruce Springsteen in 1973, but that was a commercial failure, so they picked it up in 1976. And I hope you are having a beautiful Sunday afternoon. Thanks for hanging out with us. We're coming up next, we're going to continue the countdown at number 78, going back to 1987 and the vampire film Lost Boys, a phenomenal soundtrack. And Echo and the Bunnymen were slated to do the cover of People Are Strange, a 1967 original from The Doors. And that's what we're going to play for you now. It's here on 90.9 The Bridge for the Top 909 Covers Countdown.

0: A Seals and Croft original, that is, of course, Summer Breeze. The Isley Brothers rendition coming in at number 76 on the top 909 covers of all time countdown here on The Bridge. We're just airing the top, re-airing the top 100 today, and I hope you are enjoying it. Coming up after the break, we are going to hear Tori Amos cover Nirvana. It was first released in 1992, so very shortly after the original release from Nirvana of Smells Like Teen Spirit, at number 75 on the countdown after this on Kansas City's 90.9 The Bridge.
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Hope you are having a gorgeous, nice summery afternoon here in Kansas City, where we are re-airing the top 100 of the top 909 covers countdown on 90.9 The Bridge. At 74, the Real Big Fish rendition of A-ha's Take on Me. And coming up next at 73, in 2003, the Ataris, who are a pop punk band, covered this track, which is a Don Henley, Mike Campbell original, The Boys of Summer, 73, on Kansas City's Indie Alternative.

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2: 70.

two songs here in a row that were originally released as B-sides. That is The Clash's rendition of Toots and the Maytals, Pressure Drop, at number 70 on the top 909 covers countdown of all time here on 90.9 The Bridge. That Clash released the B-side to their 1979 single, English Civil War. And coming up next, Foo Fighters released this single as a B-side to their track, Have It All, in 2003. Originally written, composed, and performed by Prince on his 1984 album, Purple Rain. Foo Fighters with Darling Nikki at number 69 on the top 909 covers of all time countdown here on 90.9 The Bridge.

0: medley cover on 90.9 The Bridge at number 67 for the top 909 covers countdown of all time here on 90.9 The Bridge. Black Magic Woman, originally a Fleetwood Mac song, and also Gabor Szabo's Gypsy Queen, Santana, number 67 on The Bridge. Coming up after the break at number 66, as we continue to work our way closer to one, we are going to hear the Counting Crows rendition of Joni Mitchell's Big Yellow Taxi. It's coming up here on The Bridge.
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1: 64.

The Guns N' Roses rendition of the 1973 original Live and Let Die, recorded by Paul McCartney and Wings for the James Bond film of the same name. Guns N' Roses put that one out in 1991 on Use Your Illusion. It's again at number 64 on the top 909 covers countdown here on The Bridge. We're up next at 63. We are going to go to a track that was originally written and recorded and released by The Cure in 1987 from their album Kiss Me, Kiss Me, Kiss Me. And then in 89, Dinosaur Jr. released this rendition. It's Just Like Heaven on The Bridge.

0: rooted in the folk song tradition there and made famous by that rendition from The Animals. That is House of the Rising Sun on Kansas City's 90.9 The Bridge, released in 1964 and at number 61 on the top 909 covers countdown here on The Bridge. We're coming up. We're going to move to number 60, 12 years after the Beatles released it on Revolver. Earth, Wind, and Fire covered Got to Get You Into My Life. Going to happen right after this on Kansas City's 90.9 The Bridge for the top 909 covers of all time countdown.
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At number 59 on the top 909 covers of all time countdown here on 90.9 The Bridge. You know, we're these are how countdowns work. You know, it's as voted by Bridge listeners. It comes in and things fall into place. And there we are. Now, that track actually hit, you know, the original by written by Lionel Richie, you know, made famous by the Commodores, 1977, the track Easy. It got to number 4 on the Billboard Hot 100 here in the States, while Faith No More's version actually reached number 1 in Australia in 1993. Again, that's number 59, the Faith No More rendition of Easy here on the Bridge. Coming up next at number 58, and I was so incredibly happy to see this pop up on the countdown. It's just, you know, one of the most beautiful ways that you can make an effective cover. We say this over and over again, right? It's making it your own, remaking it into something completely different while also bringing these elements of surprise, right? And I think Calvin Arsenia definitely did that with Britney Spears' Toxic. Again, number 58 here on the top 909 covers on 90.9.

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0: You are listening to Kansas City's 90.9 The Bridge in the top 909 covers of all time countdown, re-airing the top 100 here today on The Bridge at number 55, the Tiffany rendition of I Think We're Alone Now, originally recorded by Tommy James and the Shondells in 1967, and then 20 years later became a massive hit for Tiffany in 1987. Coming up next at number 54 on the countdown, William Shatner released this spoken word version of Pulp's Common People for his 2004 album Has Been, and he actually worked with Ben Folds, who produced and arranged the recordings on this album, originally released in 1995 from Pulp, Common People, the William Shatner rendition, again at number 54 on the countdown here on The Bridge.
1: She came from Greece. She had a thirst for knowledge. She studied sculpture at St. Martin's College. That's where I caught her eye. She told me that her dad was loaded. I said, in that case, I'll have a rum and Coca-Cola. She said, fine. And in 30 seconds' time, she said, I want to live like common people. I want to do whatever common people do. I want to sleep with common people.

So it started there. I said, pretend you've got no money. She just laughed and said, oh, you're so funny. I said, yeah?

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Phenomena, that is Cake on 90.9, The Bridge at number 52 on the top 909 covers countdown, as chosen by Bridge listeners. That one recorded and released for a 2002 For the Kids charity album. Coming up after the break, as we continue deeper into the countdown, getting closer to number one at 51, Otis Redding, a Jimmy Campbell original from 1932, made famous. I mean, other people have done it throughout the years as well, but this is definitely one of the most famous renditions. In 1967, Otis Redding, Try a Little Tenderness, right after this, as we keep the countdown rolling on Kansas City.

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90.9 The Bridge at number 49 on the top 909 covers countdown of all time here on The Bridge. That is I Love Rock and Roll from Joan Jett, originally released by the Arrows in 1975. That rendition, recorded and released in 1982, became the lead single for the album of the same name, I Love Rock and Roll. And as we continue to work our way closer to number one for the top 909 covers of all time, we're going to come into number 48 now, originally a Bob Dylan classic performed for the Western film Pat Garrett and Billy the Kid, came out in 1973. Guns N' Roses rendition of Knockin' on Heaven's Door on The Bridge.

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0: Chris Cornell, just making things beautiful as he tends to do. Nothing compares to you at number 46 on the top 909 covers of all time countdown here on The Bridge. The original, of course, a Prince original for his funk side project, The Family, released in 1985. And then Sinead O'Connor, of course, did her huge cover in 1990. And coming up at number 45, as we continue to work our way a little closer to one, The Beatles, Kansas City, Hey, Hey, Hey, Hey. The song Kansas City, originally written by Jerry Lieber and Mike Stoller. And then Little Richard did Hey, Hey, Hey, Hey. He also originally combined the tracks in 55 and then 59. And so The Beatles pretty much covering Little Richard here on Kansas City's 90.9 The Bridge at 45 as we continue the top 909 covers countdown after this on Kansas City's 90.9 The Bridge.
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0: 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Of Monsters and Men are coming to the Voodoo Lounge at Harris, Kansas City, July 15th.
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0: Fiona Apple with number 40 on our 909 countdown this weekend with Across the Universe. She released that back in 2022 with a fantastic music video that I highly recommend watching if you haven't seen it yet. Fiona Apple's rendition of Across the Universe, originally recorded from the Beatles in 1969, now here on our rotation. One of my favorites and a great way to bring us into the 5 o'clock hour. I'm Bella and I'll be tuning in beside you until 10. And I'm very excited to say as we are re-airing our top 100 today, if you keep tuning in between now and 10 p.m., you will get to rehear the top 10 countdown to number one. If you missed it yesterday, this is your chance to keep tuning in, maybe into the 7 o'clock hour, dot, dot, dot. But either way, we are happy to have you here. I hope you had a safe weekend, no matter how you chose to spend it. Hopefully you saw someone you love and ate some food that you also love. Keeping us going, here is not the Eazy-E version, but from Dynamite Hack, here is Boys in the Hood.
1: Woke up

0: Cavaliers, which became a massive hit. That was Last Kiss, but the cover version from Pearl Jam that you just heard as number 37 on our 909 countdown this weekend. Still to come, we have covers on the way from Concrete Blonde and Elvis Costello, but up next, here is the unplugged version from Nirvana of Lake of Fire.
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You just heard Concrete Blonde's version of Leonard Cohen's Everybody Knows on 90.9 The Bridge as we count down the top 909 cover songs of all time as voted by you, our Bridge listeners, this weekend. Before, you heard Elvis Costello's version of Nick Lowe's What's So Funny About Peace, Love, and Understanding. And up next, originally written and recorded by the soul legend Otis Redding, here is Hard to Handle from the Black Crowes.

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I was just watching the music video for this about a week ago from Soft Cell. That was their cover of Tainted Love on 90.9 The Bridge, originally recorded by Miss Gloria Jones in 1964. Before, you heard It's Oh So Quiet, Bjork's version, which originally was recorded by Betty Hutton in 1951, but Betty Hutton's version was actually an English cover of the 1948 German version performed by Horst Winter, and I won't even try to pronounce how that is translated in German. And up next, originally recorded by the Zutons in 2006, it made even more famous just a year later when covered by Mark Ronson and Amy Winehouse.

0: Here is Valerie right after this.
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originally from The Knife in 2002. That was Heartbeats, covered by Jose Gonzalez, and that is a cover that we play pretty often in a rotation, coming in at 29 in our top 909 countdown of covers voted by you, our Bridge listeners. Bringing us into the 6 o'clock hour and out of the 5 o'clock hour are covers from Lemonheads and Sonic Youth. But up next, originally written in 1977 by rock legends Bruce Springsteen and Patti Smith, but then covered again later on in 1993 from 10,000 Maniacs,

on in 1993 from 10,000 Maniacs. Here is the unplugged version of Because the Night.

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1: A service of Kansas City PBS. It's time for the Bridge's annual summer countdown, presenting the top 909 cover songs of all time.

and easy. We always do it nice and rough. But we're gonna take the beginning of this song and do it easy. But then we're gonna do the finish.

Originally released in 1969 from Creed Dance Clearwater Revival, only to be covered 1 year later by Ike and Tina Turner, that was Proud Mary, coming in at number 25 in our top 909 cover countdown of all time, as voted by you, our Bridge listeners, on Kansas City's Indie Alternative 90.9 The Bridge as we celebrate the holiday weekend. I'm Bella, and thank you for choosing The Bridge to tune into. I hope you have had a lot of fun. I know I have, tuning into our countdown. If you missed the final countdown,

Coming in at number 22, that was Joe Cocker's version of the Beatles' 1967 with a little help from my friends on 90.9 The Bridge. Before, you heard Whitney Houston's version of I Will Always Love You, originally from Miss Dolly Parton. And still to come is Disturbed's take on a classic

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coming in at number 19 in our top 909 countdown of covers, written originally by Mick Jagger and Keith Richard and first released by the Flying Burrito Brothers in 1970, only to then famously appear on the Rolling Stones' 1971 album Sticky Fingers. That was the Sundays version of Wild Horses on 90.9 The Bridge. Before, you heard Aretha Franklin's version of Respect, originally written and recorded by Otis Redding in 1965, only to be covered by Aretha in 1967, becoming a massive hit. And up next is an interesting one because the original author is actually unknown. It is a traditional American folk song, also sometimes called In the Pines, that originated in the 1870s. It was famously recorded by blues legend Lead Belly, also known as Huddy Ledbetter, in the 1940s, but that became very famous when covered by Nirvana on their 1993 MTV Unplugged album. So without further ado, from Nirvana, this is their cover of Where Did You Sleep Last Night?

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3: 17.

Reaching number one on the Billboard Hot 100 in 1971, that was Janis Joplin's cover of Me and Bobby McGee, originally written by Kris Kristofferson and Fred Foster with a funny story. Kristofferson was originally asked to write the song titled Me and Bobby McGee after a secretary in Nashville, but he misheard McKee with a K as McGee with a G and ended up turning the song into a folk country classic about hitchhiking, freedom, and regret, only for Joplin to go on and record her version shortly before her passing in the fall of 1970, where she shifted the song's perspective by making Bobby McGee a man. Before, you heard Devo's version of the Rolling Stones' I Can't Get No Satisfaction, and up next, this is the White Stripes' take on the Dolly Parton classic,

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Michael Andrews and Gary Jules coming in at number 14 in our top 909 covers as voted by you with their take of Mad World, originally from Tears for Fears. Wrapping up our 6 o'clock hour as we continue our countdown, we are getting very close, guys. It is coming up probably in the 7 o'clock hour, the final 10 to number 1. Wrapping up the 6 o'clock hour is a take from Johnny Cash on Depeche Mode, but up next from Sturgill Simpson,